Sweet Like Sugar. Kicking it off, the countdown. Just heard, Nighty Max. Sweet Like Sugar. This is a child's prayer.

and Villa School Juniors, Calypso News. A Child's Prayer, Calypso Ace. Kaiso, Kaiso. Number 39 on the countdown this week. We move straight into number 38 on the countdown. And we're still with the juniors of the Point and Villa School. 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Message to the youths.

Ed, message to the youth. The time is now for us to make that change. This is the Razor. We're still with the juniors. The Razor. Yeah,

That's right, the time is now to educate the youths. They are the future. Tomorrow. The Razor, number 37 on the countdown this week.

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0: On this week, Menace XL, I want to be your teddy bear for Carnival 2026. Move from number 35 to number 34. Her name is Drea, and she is back.
1: Yeah, yeah.
0: One of the juniors in the Soul Kemona session.
1: Yeah.

26th, the world's greatest summer festival. Make sure you're part of it. Let's give a listen to this one. This one is Super Mario, brand new on the countdown. This one, he tags Dread.

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0: teardrops or goat in the garden. 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Charlie X. Always coming fresh for Carnival. 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
1: One never float.
0: Knuckles. This is his brother, Lee P. Ching.

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1 FM, 55 years and still going strong, strong, strong, strong, strong. Kaiso, Kaiso, crying for Africa. This is the juniors, still with the juniors, on the Point of Villa School, and they are awesome for Carnival 2026. Royal Element, that's the name of the artist.

0: Oh, was huge. Royal Element. 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

0: We moved from number 25 to number 24 in the countdown, and she was the monarch last year for the Poynton Villa School. This is Sweet Melody.
1: Of the future.
0: I'm not afraid. Give a listen.

Swinton on number 23 song on the countdown. And she's the reigning monarch for the Pinetown Village School CAISO competition. 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
0: Young Lyrics, Wrap Me Up.

Young lyrics, wrap me up for Carnival 2026, girl. This is the man Birdie. And he's blocking the traffic. No way, no way. What kind

0: The Jam. I love The Jam. Bring the ting ting ting. Remix number 20 on the countdown this week. Remember, smaller the numbers, bigger the hits on the countdown. That's right. This is number 19 on the countdown. This is Nature Kid. And he's searching for something special for Carnival 2026. Right here in Antigua and Barbuda. Little LA with Dudley.
1: Ask for my people.

0: While you're there. While you're there. There. When you're there. Sound of Nature Kid. Number 19 on the countdown this week. And he's searching, boy. He is searching. Let's give a listen to this one.
1: Yeah.
0: One of my favorite soca artists, Kenny Blessing.
1: Yeah.
0: Grateful and blessed, he tagged this one.
1: Grateful and blessed, yeah. No less.
0: One going to Margaret Edmund.

0: 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We'll move straight into number 17.
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0: This is the Winter Man, T.N. 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
0: This is my sidekick, missing in action for 2026, King Bandit. Of our culture. Sweet 16 on the countdown. Don't forget, coming over at 10 o'clock, we open the lines. 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
0: This, give a listen to this beauty at number 13 on the countdown. Nice sidekick, second time around. King Bandit. This one is a beautiful song. Give a listen. Lest we forget.

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let me see if we got this problem rectified. 462-1100 is the number of the call. 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
0: 65, 66, 67. No. Keep your body rocking. 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That's right, folks. You got yourself 4 more minutes to win yourself $500 cash tonight. All you got to guess the number from 1 to 100.

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0: 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No, no, no. Hello, good night.
2: Good night.
0: Yes, guess the number quickly.
2: From
0: 1 to 100.
2: 5, 10, 15.
0: Nope. Hello, good night.
3: Hi, good night.
0: Yes, guess the number quickly.
3: 27.
0: No.
3: 31.
0: No.
3: 39.
0: Nope. Awesome. Get busy. Come on, folks, get busy. $500 is up to grab. We had winners for the last few weeks. So I'm looking for one more tonight. Hello, good night.
2: Good night.
0: Yes, guess the number quickly.
2: 10, 20, 30.
0: Nope. 3 minutes, 22 seconds to go to win yourself $500 right here in the Fusion. Good night, Saturday Fusion.
2: Good night.
0: Yes, go right ahead.
2: 1995, 98.
0: 1995, 98. Yeah. No, no, no.

0: 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Good night.
1: Good night. 48, 49, 50.
0: Nope. Good night. Start the fusion.
2: 81.
0: Nope.
2: 83.
0: Nope.
2: 85.
0: Nope. I'm going to give you all a clue soon, so hurry up, call in. Hurry up. Time is going. 2 minutes, 15 seconds to go. Good night, Saturday Fusion.
2: Good night.
0: Guess the number quickly. Go right ahead.
2: 62, 64, 68.
0: No, no, no, no. Good night, Saturday Fusion.
1: Good night.
0: Yes, good night.
2: 44.
0: No.
2: 51 and 52.
0: No, no, no. You're up tonight, man. Come on, 2 minutes to go. Get busy for $500. Hello, good night.
2: Good night.
0: Yes, go right ahead.
2: 55, 60, 68.
0: 55, 60, 68. No, no, no, no, no, no. Good night, South of the Fusion.
3: 19.
0: No.
3: 21.
0: No. Time. Nope, nope.

0: right now. The answer is over 50. And you got yourself 1 minute, 1 second to go. The answer is over 50. Hello, good night. Hello.
1: 99, good night. 99?
0: No, no.
1: 98?
0: No.
1: 100?
0: Nope. Hello, good night, quickly.
2: 59, 71, 72.
0: 59, 71, 72?
2: Yes.
0: Your frock a bun off. I want to see you moving. Hello, good night.
1: 56.
0: Huh?
1: 56.
0: No.
1: 66?
0: No.
1: 73?
0: No, no, no, no. Oh, boy. Hello, good night.
3: 41?
0: The answer is over 50. You're the last caller. Go ahead. Three chances. Go ahead, quickly.
3: 53?
0: Okay, you see me? You have two more chance, okay? Come on. The
3: 55.
0: Hey, wait. Make sure I make you win. The answer is over 60, so there we go now.
3: 53.
0: Oh, Lord. The answer is over 60. 60 to 100.
3: 65.
0: No. You have two more chances. Go ahead.
3: 69.
0: No.
3: 71.
0: Nope. The answer is 70.

0: compliments the original Prosperity Stone Market Street. An electrical kettle. So call me right now. Call and I'll ask you what number is it. Okay, call me right now. Which is the winning number? 1, 2, 3, 4, 5. Call me and tell me which one to win yourself an electrical kettle. Hello, good night.
1: Hello, good night.
0: Which is the winning number? 1, 2, 3, 4, 5.
1: 5.
0: Nope. Come on, folks. Gotta get back to the countdown. We're into the consolation prizes. Call me right now. Hello, good night.
2: Good night.
0: Which is the winning number? 5, 6, 7, or 8?
2: 8.
0: Nope. Woo-hoo. Hello, good night.
1: Hello.
0: Guess the winning number. Which one is it? 10, 20, 30, or 40?
1: 40.
0: Nope.

0: on. Hello, good night.
1: Good night.
0: Yeah, which is the winning number? 1, 2, 3, 4, 5.
1: 1.
0: Nope. Good night, the fusion. Which is the winning number? 100 million or trillion?
2: Trillion.
0: Nope. Hello, good night.
2: Good night.
0: Which is the winning number? 70, 80, 90, or 100?
2: You said 70?
0: 70, 80, 90, or 100. Which is the winning number?
2: 90.
0: Nope. When me and that bunny come on. Good night, the fusion. Hello?
3: Good night.
0: All right, because I'll be honest. If you wake up tomorrow, you find this money on your bed. Which one you don't want? 100, 10,000, 20,000, 40,000, or a million?
3: 20,000.
0: You show too bad. You are 20 over a million. Oh, boy. Hey, Carl, I'm looking for winners, man. Carl, 462-1100 quickly. Hello, good night.
2: Good night.
0: Yes. Which is the winning number? 60, 70, 80, 90, or 100?
2: 90.
0: Nope. Come on, folks. Hello, good night. Which is the winning number? You ready for me?
2: Yes.
0: 10, 20, 30, 40, or 50?
2: 10.
0: Nope. Hello, good night.
4: Hey, good night. Talk to me.
0: Yes.
4: So just quiz over.
0: Who that, Taza?
4: George, I have let everybody know.
0: So everybody know you can't buy the radio station, so everybody know you. Remember me?
4: Let's go, man.
0: Remember me, you play cricket together, right? Same team.
4: Let's go.
0: No, link fish me tonight. That's our fish. Okay, let you go, Taza. Which is the winning number? 1, 2, 3. See, if you win, like I said, we can win. 1, 2, 3, 4, 5.
4: 1, 2, 3, 4, 5.
0: Yeah, which is the winning number?
4: I think them all.
0: Hey, you know the sum that the plot down the market what Bailey used to sell?
4: But you want two of them.
0: Hello, Taza, you think you want one of that, Taza? Come, tight the job now. Look, ain't gonna move until you get winners. Hello, good night.
3: Hello.
0: Yes. All right, are you ready for me?
3: Yeah.
0: Which is your favorite animal, right? If you guess the one, let me like you win, okay? On tiger, on snake, on alligator, or on shark?
3: Alligator.
0: Me afraid shark. Come on. Electrical kettle compliments original plus right to Stone Market Street. Hello, good night.
2: Good night.
0: Yes, are you ready for me?
2: Yes.
0: Okay. Which is the winning number? 100, 200, 300. Listen to my voice, right? Can we get the answer in my voice? Listen to my tone in my voice. If you go low, you can win. If you go high, you can win. Listen to me now. 100, 200, 300, 400, 500.
2: 400 to 500.
0: Yeah, which is the winning number? We just get the answer like right now. Which is the winning number?
2: 500.
0: All right, you see, you're right. Oh, what's your name?
2: Arlene.
0: Turn your volume down on your TV down, please. Yeah. World War II, world. Arlene, what?
2: Hello?
0: What's your name? Arlene, what?
2: Arlene,
0: what?
2: Blair.
0: B-L-A-I-R?
2: Yeah.
0: Okay, just want to say, electrical kettle compliments your original plus right to Stone Market Street. Come and collect it anytime after Tuesday. Not Monday, Tuesday.
2: Okay, thank you.
0: Okay, Miss Blair, thank you for calling. Got one more giveaway, it's a giveaway. You know, we don't play bluff poker on the show. You missed the big one, we're going to consolation prizes. Two of them. Jam, jam, jam, jam, jam.
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0: That's right, you're gonna give away electrical iron 110 or 220. 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Let me take this song back from the top. I wanna go back to the countdown. We have 12 more songs to count down until we reach the number one song for this week. Hello, good night.
1: Hello, good night.
0: Yes, which is the winning number? 40, 60, 70, 80, or 90?
1: 40.
0: Nope. Jam, jam, jam. It's your way and we want jam. Come on, folks, let me jam, jam, jam, jam. 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Hello, good night.
1: Good night.
0: Guess the number. Which is it? 70, 80, 90, or 100?
1: 70.
0: Nope. Hello, good night.
2: Hi, good night.
0: Yes, let me go now. 70, 80, 90, 100, or 110?
2: 110.
0: Nope. Hello.
2: Good night.
0: Good night. We got three animal rights at ZDK tonight. On crapo, on hog, and on beer. Which one you like?
2: On beer.
0: No, boy. A hug. You can't eat the hug. Hello, good night.
1: Hello.
0: Are you ready?
1: Yeah.
0: What's your favorite color? Red, white, or blue?
1: Blue.
0: Nope. Hello, good night.
2: Hi, good night.
0: You feel like a winner?
2: Yeah.
0: Okay. Tell me, there are chicas in Antigua, people afraid. Vits.
2: See what?
0: The chicas in Antigua are very popular. And people think them a nuisance on the road. Vits, Fits, and another one. But which you think are one of the white people afraid the most? Come and see if you're smart.
2: Where you say while ago? You say Vits and another one?
0: Vits and Fits. Okay, two of them. The owls are the problem on the road. Which one had the most problem on the road? Vits or Fits?
2: The Vits.
0: What's your name?
2: Altia Rocha.
0: Altia Rocha. R-O-A-C-H-E-R. Altia Rocha, just want to save electrical kettle. Come to the original
2: place. Iron.
0: Yeah. Oh, you really want iron then?
2: Iron will win, that's what you say.
0: Yes, but...
2: Somebody won the kettle.
0: Okay, but make me see, but you're rather the iron more than the kettle. You see?
2: No, somebody won the iron.
0: I know, but you couldn't get...
2: Nobody win the kettle, I mean. So if you say it's iron, it's taking away.
0: I know, I'm mystic, but we could still get the kick if you want the kettle. No problem.
2: No. I gave away the kettle already, so I won the iron or something.
0: I know, but you say, mistake, yes, sir. If you want a kettle, you could get the kettle.
2: Okay, I understand. Instead of the iron.
0: But you want the iron?
2: Yeah.
0: Iron, you want iron, you'll get. So come for iron on Tuesday, okay?
2: Okay.
0: Enjoy your night.

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1: We're back.
2: You got me so good. You got me so good. Cause you see me do saying, and you want to do it too. Two wrongs don't make

0: So, knocker song. The man bless you. Number 12 on the counter. We move straight into another knocker song. Cheapak Bantan. You can't do me that. Again?
1: Yeah, okay. But you know how I've been. How much have I been there for you the last 3 years?
2: You obviously don't understand.
1: Are you that cool?
3: Well, yeah.
1: You know what?
3: Yeah.
1: During quarantine, I didn't expect that it would last this long. Are we still
2: here?
1: Okay, well,

0: decision.
1: It shouldn't be this hard. This is the hardest decision of my life.
0: Yeah, okay. But you know how I've been. How much have I been there for you the last 3 years?
1: You obviously don't understand.
0: Are you that cool?
2: Well, yeah.
0: You know what? During quarantine, I didn't expect that it would last this long. We still did it. Okay,
1: no.

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1: And don't forget, there'll be a repeat of this countdown every Tuesday night. 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

King Zakari. Move straight into a number 7 song on the countdown. Remember, smaller the numbers, bigger the hits on the countdown. Let's give a listen to Drinking and

0: name is Dua. One of my favorites. And she's tired of the work. Especially around carnival time.
1: Comes now. The latest sound
0: around. She's back. Another diva. Freaky lady. Freaky lady. Tizzy.

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0: is a stinger. Number 2 on the countdown this week. Okay, Jack. Mwama money. Okay, Jack.
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4: Number one.
0: This was number one last week. Number one this week.
5: Ben dead.
0: That born you?
5: Ben.
0: That born you?

0: That burn you?
1: That burn you?
0: What about you? That burn you?
1: That burn you? That burn you? That burn
2: 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Winner! 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Winner! Winner! Winner!
3: This is
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0: Who to call? 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
1: All right, then. What a lovely sound.

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And the reason why you're questioning it is because of the simple fact it seems like the devil is hitting you with everything that he can possibly throw at you. But you need to understand something, beloved. You need to remember that the only reason why you're in that position now is because God had ordered your steps. And the only reason why the devil is hitting you like he's hitting you is because he has literally peeked into your future. And he sees what God's about to bring you into.

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You see, my daddy's from Kershaw, South Carolina, raised in Bright Light Baptist Church and Ebenezer Baptist Church. And my daddy believes that when you hear gospel, it ought to sound like gospel. 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I wanted to make sure that it was something on there for my daddy.

0: Yes, sir.
1: Come on, clap your hands and give the Lord some praise.

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She lost everything that she had,

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And while she sat there on a cot that they had provided for her, she had been without food and water and the necessities, and she began to cry. She started to shed tears. But while she was crying, she thought on the goodness of the Lord. And she started singing this little song.

0: Come on, help me say that. Jesus, Jesus, Jesus. I need some help.
1: Jesus, Jesus, Jesus.
0: Come on, lift your voice and say, Jesus, Jesus, Jesus. Come on. Jesus, Jesus. Well, a young man walked up to her and said, Mother, why are you calling on Jesus?

calling on President Bush and Cheney and those, and she said, son, you don't understand. There's a reason why I'm calling on that name, because that's the name that's above every name. And she said, there's a reason why I'm calling on that name, Jesus. And you know what she told that young boy? She said, come here, let me tell you why I call on that name. Savior, Savior, Savior. Come on, help me say that.

The paramedics was rushing by with a stretcher. They had an old man on the stretcher that had a seizure because he couldn't get his medication and his prescription. And she stopped him and said, "Where are you taking this man?" They said, "We're trying to get him over to the triage unit and get him some medical attention."

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Why you want to look at these folk? You know what she told him? Healer, healer, healer. That's what the old mother said. Healer, healer, healer. I wish y'all would help me say that up in here. Come on. Healer, healer, healer.

exit door. Folks was rushing over to the exit door to see what was going on. They was making a lot of noise, and somebody sent a note, and it said there were 3 tractor trailers out there with food, water, and medicine, and mother started to really cry now. She really lost it now. And then somebody else sent another note, said there were 2 more tractor trailers that just showed up with dry clothes and pampers and all other stuff that they needed, and mother just lost.

0: praise the name of the Lord. Glory and honor and praise to the Most High God. We worship you, we honor you. We tell you thanks for who you are. You're the great God of Jehovah. You're so greatly and so worthy to be praised. Blessed be the name of Jesus. Want to recognize that this is the day that the Lord has made. We will rejoice and be glad in it this morning. Good morning once again to Antigua and Barbuda and all the rest of the Eastern Caribbean Islands. Those on the World Wide Web, welcome once again to the Sound of Sanity under the care of Pastor Uriah Taylor on Sister Brown Show. Welcome one and all. Praise the name of the Lord. Call up a friend now. Let them know that Sister Brown is on the air this morning. At this time now, please bow your head in a word of prayer.
1: Hallelujah. Most righteous eternal Father, we thank you for this another day that you have given unto us. You have granted us life and life more abundantly. We thank you for your breath that breathes and flows through our nostrils, O God Almighty. For if it had not been for you, we would not be here today. Lord, your life that flows through us gives us the opportunity, mighty God, to serve you. Give us the opportunity to obey your word and to do that which you have called us to do. Father, we thank you for your peace of mind. Mighty God, for the enemy comes to take away the peace that you have given unto men. Mighty God, for peace of assuredly only comes in you. Hallelujah, as your word declares, O Lord Jesus, peace I give unto you. Not as the world give it, give I unto you. O glory be to God. So we thank you for your peace. We rebuke every lie from the pit of hell, saying that we are not worthy to serve you, saying that we, O God Almighty, are not able to serve you. Doubts, O God, voices speaking to the minds, O glory to God, saying that you cannot do it. Oh, you're not able to do it. Oh, blessed be your name, O God. For true in Jesus, all things are possible. All things are possible, O Lord, for your word declares it, that we can do all things through Christ who strengthens us. So we thank you for your strength. We thank you for your joy, oh hallelujah, the joy of the Lord is our strength. We thank you, mighty God. Have your holy divine way in and through us this day. Hallelujah. Have your way. We thank you in Jesus' name. Hallelujah. Blessed be the name of the Lord. Our scripture reading comes to us today from the book of Titus. Titus chapter 2, reading verses 1, correction, verses 3 to 5. The aged women likewise, that they be in behavior as becometh holiness, not false accusers, not given to much wine, teachers of good things, that they may teach the young women to be sober, to love their husbands, to love their children, to be discreet, chaste, keepers at home, good, obedient to their own husbands, that the word of God be not blasphemed. Hallelujah.
0: Praise the name of the Lord. Blessed be the name of Jesus. Hallelujah. Praise the name of the Lord. I want to say Happy Mother's Day. Praise God, going out to all of the mothers in Radioland this morning. Praise the name of Jesus. Without the mothers, praise God, we wouldn't be on earth. Hallelujah. Praise the name of the Lord. Praise God that carried us for 9 months. Praise God. And we thank the fathers for doing so. Hallelujah.
2: Hallelujah.
0: Praise God. So we want to say Happy Mother's Day to all the mothers in Radioland this morning. Do continue to enjoy your special day today. Praise God. I want to say greetings coming now, going out to our beloved and wonderful pastor, Pastor Uriah Taylor and First Lady Taylor this morning. Good morning to you all. Pastor Evangelist Jeremy, Good morning to you, sir, this morning, and your family. Sister Lynette, over there in the States, and her family, good morning to you. Vivian, praise God, Cummins, Miss Martin in the States, also, good morning to you all. Praise God. Sister June, Sister Baltimore, Sister Thompson, good morning to you all this morning. Sister Weber, Sister Phyllis, Sister Rima, Sister Paulette, Sister Debbie, good morning to you all this morning. Praise the name of the Lord. The Johnsons over there in Bolands, good morning to you. All of the triumphant brethren, good morning to you. Praise the name of the Lord. Brother Matthew down there in Sutherlands, good morning to you. Brother Trevor in the studio, good morning to you. That make it possible for us to be on the air every Sunday. Good morning to you and your family. Praise the name of the Lord. Good morning to Sean Bird this morning. Good morning to you, sir. Praise the name of Jesus. Good morning to you, Deacon Kaysen, and your wonderful family. Good morning to you.
2: Good morning.
0: Praise God. Evangelist Cherry down there in Jamaica, good morning to you and condolences. Keep strong. Praise the name of the Lord. Sister Karen, good morning to you. Praise the name of the Lord. Hallelujah. Praise God. Good morning is going out to Sister Harris and Brother Harris this morning. Praise the name of the Lord. Good morning to you all this morning. Praise God. Brother and Sister Mead, good morning to you this morning. Praise the name of the Lord. Tantalin over there in Jennings, good morning to you. And Eureka and your family also in Jennings, good morning to you all. Praise God. Happy Mother's Day to my mother, Audrey Francis, better known as Miss Simon. Good morning to you this morning. And Sister Lisa, happy Mother's Day to you also this morning. Praise the name of the Lord. Coming to minister, I must say, happy Mother's Day to Sister Janelle. Praise God. Hallelujah. Over there in Freeman Village, happy Mother's Day to you, Sister Janelle. Praise God, and good morning to the rest of the family. Praise God. Perlina down there in St. Kitts, happy Mother's Day to you. Praise the name of Jesus. And Sister Wilma Brown, also in St. Kitts, happy Mother's Day to you all, constant listeners. Be blessed, be challenged, be courageous this morning. Be vigilant. Praise God. Coming to minister the word of the Lord to all the mothers this morning, our deacon. Put your hands together and welcome him this morning. God bless you.
2: Blessed be the name of the Lord. Hallelujah, hallelujah, hallelujah. Glory, honor, and praise to his matchless name. Hallelujah. I want to say a blessed good morning and happy Mother's Day to our very own Evangelist Brown that is in the studio with us today. Hallelujah. Bless God. She has been such a wonderful mother, sister, everything to me in Jesus. Hallelujah. She has truly been there for me and my family, and I want to greet her and I honor her. I don't wait until that day when, you know, someone rests before I give them their flowers. I give them when they're here. Hallelujah. Bless God. So I bless God for her, her continual prayers, her encouragement. Hallelujah. As a mother should be. Hallelujah. Bless God. Hallelujah. I say good morning to my beloved wife and happy Mother's Day to you, my sweetheart. Hallelujah, the wife of my youth. Hallelujah, God continues to richly bless you and keep you and strengthen you to go through and to fulfill his will and purpose. A blessed good morning to all you mothers that are tuning today and the ones that will tune in the near future. I say good morning to each and every one of you. God continue to richly bless you and keep you. Hallelujah. Blessed good morning to the mother, hallelujah, the man of God's wife, hallelujah, Sister Taylor, happy Mother's Day to you, ma'am. Continue to do your good work that God has placed upon you. Continue to be there for all of us. Hallelujah. Blessed good morning to you, sir. I've not forgotten about you, but you know today is Mother's Day, so you know how it is. Yes, man. Blessed be the name of the Lord. Yes, so this morning, of course, it's mothers. It's all about the mothers. Hallelujah. It's all about the mothers. Yes, we know without the fathers, there can't be mothers. But it's all about the mothers. Blessed be the name of the Lord. And I want to say to each and every mother out there, keep on keeping on. God has given you an ability that no man can take, that no man can do. God has given each and every one of you an ability that no man can do. Blessed be the name of the Lord. You are special. Always remember that. You are special. You are unique. You are fearfully and wonderfully made. Hallelujah. Blessed be the name of the Lord. So today, the message the Lord laid on my heart is to remind the mothers to be wise. Remind the mothers to be wise. Don't be foolish. Hallelujah. Blessed be the name of the Lord. Now, in Proverbs chapter 14, it tells us that a wise woman builds her house, and a foolish woman tears it down with her very own hands. Glory to God. So the question today for you mothers to ponder on, to think on, to reflect on is, are you being wise or are you being foolish? Hallelujah. A woman's greatest influence comes through her attitude, through her mouth, through her actions. Blessed be the name of the Lord. A woman has the greatest influence in life. This is the reason why the devil tempted Eve in the garden, because he knows and understands something that we have not yet fully comprehended, which is the strengths and the abilities, the powers that God has placed within women. Hallelujah. Women are the gatekeepers of this world. God has given women the ability to be gatekeepers in this world. How so? Through the woman, a body enters this world. So much so that we know the story and the understanding of when God desired to even enter this world, he had to find a woman. And we know that woman to be Mary. And God said to the woman that the Holy Spirit will come upon you and you shall bear a son. If the woman did not submit herself to God, God would not have been able to come through. Glory to God. Because God is not a man that he should lie, nor the son of man that he should repent. For God has given authority and dominion to man, both male and female. Glory to God. So men have their purpose and their place and their position and their authority, and so do women. Blessed be the name of the Lord. So the devil, understanding that, tempted Eve in the garden. And by tempting her and she submitting to his words, submitting to his authority, she disobeyed God. Hallelujah. And so women have the greatest influence because of her disobedience to God and the submission of the man to the woman, because the woman influenced the man, sin entered all mankind. All of mankind. Hallelujah.
0: Amen.
2: And so women have the greatest influence upon planet Earth. Hallelujah. Blessed be the name of the Lord.
0: Praise God.
2: God has placed within women the abilities, or what I call superpowers. Hallelujah. The major abilities are these: persuasion, which means the process of influencing, motivating, or convincing someone to adopt a new belief, attitude, or behavior through communication rather than force. Hallelujah. If you understand what that means, it simply means that women can force someone to do something without forcing them physically, just by using the persuasive power, ability that God has placed in her. Hallelujah. The second one is submission, which is the willingness to yield to the authority, will, or control of another person, often characterized by obedience or compliance, which simply means that when a woman submits, meaning she humbles herself and adheres or listens and obeys the one that is giving the instruction, the one that is guiding her. In her doing that, the ability to persuade anybody is even greater. Mm-hmm. Hallelujah. The third one is nurture, the power to nurture. Hallelujah. Which is to care for, to feed or support and train someone or something, like a child, a plant, or an idea, to help them grow, develop, or succeed. So we see that nurturing is a superpower that women have that God has placed within them. Hallelujah. Mm-hmm. And so as a mother, you nurture the children. You care for them. You train them. Hallelujah. This is the nurturing superpower that we see that takes place within women. Hallelujah. And in her doing so, the child develops or grows and is influenced. Hallelujah. And submits to her willingly because of the nurturing ability. Hallelujah. So women guide and nurture society. Women grow, develop, train society that it can become successful.
0: Amen.
2: Blessed be the name of the Lord. So we see, and we see it each and every day, no matter what happens in no matter what happens in life. If you ever threaten a man's mother, you are threatening his life. That's
0: yes.
2: How that's how we are developed. That's how we grow, because it's like, you are my lifeline. Blessed be the name of the Lord. Hallelujah. And this is why, again, and we see that women are so influential within society, and why I say to us that mothers have the greatest influence, hallelujah, upon this earth. Blessed be the name of the Lord. So it is important now, with these abilities and superpowers, that these are carefully trained and developed, and they are taught how to be used correctly, wisely. Blessed be the name of the Lord. And this is where we get to the scriptures where we read this morning in Titus chapter 2, which the scripture says, the aged women likewise, hallelujah, that they be in behavior as becometh holiness. Because being aged speaks of one You have years of experience. You have years of influence, years of knowledge, years of understanding that you have gained. Hallelujah. And so you are to be more mature in every way possible. Blessed be the name Amen. Of the Lord. And in so doing, you are to understand that holiness, being a woman of God, holiness is what God desires. Holiness is what God requires of us. Blessed be the name of Amen. The Lord. And in doing so, you are to then follow through by teaching. This is where nurturing comes in. Teaching by training. Hallelujah. The younger. Hallelujah. Blessed be the name of the Lord. The younger.
0: Women.
2: Women.
0: Yes.
2: Bless God.
0: Amen.
2: Now, in maturity, we see that you're not going to be a false accuser. You're not going to spread or accuse people falsely because you're more mature. Both saved and unsaved. You're more mature because you're older. You have experienced many things. So in being wise, you would not do certain things. One, you would not be a false accuser. You would not just be willing to openly opening your mouth and saying that, yes, this one did it. I saw them do it. Hallelujah. You would not be given too much wine, meaning you would remain sober in every way, shape, or form. If you drink a little wine, you would not drink too much that you are drunk because you're mature. You have matured. When you were younger, when you did not know any better, you would may have done these things. But as you have matured, you have become more in self-control that you do not continue the same way you did when you were younger. Blessed be the name Amen. Of the Lord. And then now, in so doing, you would go on to be a teacher, teachers, teaching, because women oftentimes are teaching in every way, shape, or form. They use the because of the nurturing ability, they are automatically teachers. Hallelujah. Yes. We see it in most schools. Women, you have more female teachers within schools. Even when, hallelujah, when they are students, they still want to teach the teachers. Blessed be the name of the Lord. So when you become mature, and being a mature woman, you're supposed to be operating and doing the things that God would have you to do, which is to teach the younger women to be sober. You see where I'm coming from there? So you were, when you were young, you drank a lot, but now that you've become old, you understand and you become wiser in God. Hallelujah. And so you teach the younger one, no, don't drink in excess wine. No, it's not good for you. Because when you get drunk, things can happen. Blessed be the name of the Lord. Yes. To love their husbands, glory to God. I question this so much time, but God has taught me a lot when it comes to love. Hallelujah. Because women are more sensitive to words. If a man says something, a woman would easily divert her love. Mighty God, there's a thin line between love and hate. I've always heard that. And I understand better and better. Hallelujah. It's because words are so sensitive yes. to women. Hallelujah. Women are so sensitive to words. So because of they're easily hurt by words, they would divert their love. Glory to God. So therefore, the older women have to guide them. They have to teach them to love their husbands and also to love their children. This one, oh my gosh, for years this had bothered me because I'm like, God, what do you mean? You know, why they have to be taught to love their children? Again, women are very sensitive, hallelujah, to words, hallelujah. So when children are speaking so much and they have more than one and they're hurting, the women feel, hallelujah, glory to God, the hurts and the agonies and the pains and the frustration, yes. hallelujah. So then and therefore, they sometimes become frustrated frustrated with the children because they can't function within certain conditions.
0: Amen.
2: Hallelujah. Blessed be the name of the Lord. To be discreet. Hallelujah. To be chaste. Hallelujah. Always to be chaste. Hallelujah. Not to be just open and being accessible to every and anyone. Glory to God. But to be chaste. Not to be, hallelujah, so easily accessible when someone just blows upon you, you just give in to them. No, you have to be chaste. Hallelujah. Amen. To be keepers at home. Glory to God. Yes, women have to be keepers at home. If you notice, the women, hallelujah, oftentimes has everything to do with the home. Hallelujah. Their mind is surrounded with the home. Hallelujah. And it is important, hallelujah, for them to do so because they are to be the keepers of their own home. Because within their nature, within their ability, God has placed within them to nurture. And if they do not, hallelujah, keep their home, they're going to be keeping someone else's home. Glory to God. Right. And therefore, this is why it also tells us that they should be good, obedient to their own husbands, because again of the sensitivity of the women, their weakness is also their strength. Hallelujah. So they will oftentimes want to help a man. Any man, they would want to help because it's within their nature to help. It's in their power, their ability to help. So they will submit themselves to help any and everyone. Glory to God. So they have to be guided that no, it's not every and anyone that you are to be helping, because some people that you may be looking to help may be out there. They may be wolves in sheep clothing just waiting to devour you. So do not help any and everyone. Listen, you are married. Submit yourself. Focus on your home. Focus on your husband. Blessed be the name of the Lord. Hallelujah. Glory to God. It says that the word of God be not blasphemed, because in so doing, you are submitting to the will and the authority of God, and God is pleased, and God is happy. Glory to God. God is glorified. Hallelujah. So women, your superpower and the influences that God has given unto you, be wise and use them wisely. God continue to richly bless you. Enjoy the rest of your wonderful day. Hallelujah.
0: Praise the name of the Lord. Praise God. That's right, my friend. Praise God. Women are special. Praise God on this planet Earth. Praise God. Hallelujah. The Lord has placed us here for a reason.
2: Amen.
0: Praise
2: Amen.
0: God.
2: Amen.
0: That men will respect us
2: yes.
0: gratefully.
2: Yes. yes.
0: Praise the name of the Lord. That's what the preacher just preached about. Mm-hmm. Praise God. Love your husband. Praise God, woman. Praise God and one husband. Love your wives. Hallelujah.
2: Take care of your wife today.
0: Praise God. And also children,
2: yes.
0: take care of the mothers today. Praise God,
2: yes.
0: because we are special.
2: Amen.
0: Praise God. And God richly bless you, Deacon Kaysen, for that timely word today. Praise God. If you need prayer or counseling, praise God, you can call 775-5948 or 785-1195. We're located at Union Estate this morning for worship at 11. Come over and worship the Lord together with us in the beauty of holiness. This is Minister Evangelist Brown saying, see you next week in the air, on the air. God richly bless you. Happy Mother's Day to one and all.
3: Hallelujah.

praise the, bless the name of our Lord God this morning. A blessed good morning is wish out there in Riddleland to each and every one out there under the sound of my voice. Let me take this delight, honor, and privilege this morning to greet you, to just send my love and my shout out to all those who are locked in, my regular listeners. God bless you richly up in this day. It's a wonderful day. It's a great day, as I always am so appreciative of the day and for what God has permit to happen in the day. This is the day that our God has made. I will rejoice. We must rejoice and be glad in this day. Abba Father, we thank you. We honor you. We praise you. We lift you up. We thank you for what you have done, what you're still doing, and what you will continue to do. Up in this blessed day, up in this holy day, up in this God-given day, up in this sanctified day, up in this powerful day, up in this day of favor, this day of release, up in this day, great God, we are honoring you for allowing it to be possible. And so we thank you for the good work you have begun, great God, within the lives of your people. You're able to perfect, to complete what you have started within the lives of us unto the end. We honor you, great God. Take charge today. Take authority. Take dominion up in this day. I pray in Jesus' name. Hallelujah to the Lamb of God. Let me first just want to take this time, this privilege to greet the management and staff of this radio station who have made it possible. Let me greet, oh great God, the manager, which is Minister Sean Bird. Let me greet the engineer, which is Brother Chever. Let me greet the security, Mr. Wheat and Mr. Richard, I believe. And so we are just thanking God for those who work tireless behind the scene in whatever aspect or era you have. Give your contribution. God bless you richly. Amen. Excuse me. Let me just, a very special day today. I have so much, don't know where to start. Amen. But it's Mother's Day this morning. And I just want to thank God for my mother. Thank God for even those who have played a role in my life. May not be my biological mother, but you have been there. You have played a role in my life as a mother. And I thank you so much. Amen. Your support, your love, your care, your well wishes, and even more so, your prayer, your words of wisdom and of encouragement, it have really helped me to be the man and mold me, continue to mold me to be the man that I am today. And I thank you, Mama, to pour out within my life. I want to first, you know, just thank Pastor K from Melton Fire Tabernacle. Was like a mom to me. Learn a lot. Scold me a lot. I won't leave that out. And so I'm just thanking God for all the mothers in this beautiful nation of Antigua and Barbuda. Happy Mother's Day to you mothers, and those pretensive mothers as well. You may don't have a child as yet, but you're looking forward to have a family. And I stress on this, to get married, get a husband. Amen. Amen. Don't focus on having a child out of wedlock. But if it is so, it is still the will of God. And nurture that child. Amen. Grow up that child in the admonishing of the Lord. There is a critical role that a mother has to play in the life of a child. The father, the one who protects the family, the one who provides for the family. But there is a role
that a mother play in the life of a child that is not, it's second to none. It's not replaceable. God has wired and gives the mother that nurturing, that ability to play that role, that even when a child have not experienced a mother love, it affects them in society. And even so with a father love, but I'm emphasizing on the mother. When a child have not experienced the love, the care, that nurturing, experience the love, the care, that nurturing from a mother, it can affect them.

Can a deer, almighty God, can a deer even scratch the surface? Amen. Mothers are so special in our society. My special love and greetings to all the mothers of Melting Fire Tabernacle International. Time will not permit me to call the name, but thank God for Happy Mother's Day to you, Evangelist Simmons. Oh, great God, I get myself in trouble here. Prophetess Linnell, all the mothers of Melting Fire Tabernacle International, Happy Mother's Day to you. Amen. Happy Mother's Day to all the mothers in Grace Redeemed Tabernacle. Amen. Out there in Crooksville. The leader, Bishop Josiah, the first lady, Louise Josiah. Happy Mother's Day to you, ma'am. God bless you richly. All the mothers in that assembly, RGT, Happy Mother's Day to you. God bless you richly. I want to also send my shout out and my well wishes and blessing to a very special person, Sister Christine. If you're listening, Happy Mother's Day to you. Happy Mother's Day to you. God bless you richly. A strong mother. Oh, great is our God. You do have some strong ladies in our society today. Amen. A father is not around, and the role of a father is missing. But they take up the slot, and they try to be there for their child, and they're trying to be a father and a mother at the same time. Oh my God. Ladies are so strong and has a tenacity and a hidden ability. Oh, great is our God, that they can, oh great God, they can position themselves in any chaos, in any chaotic situation, and do the best that they can. You have so many child or children in a society. Fathers were missing, but the mothers were there. Take up the slot. Provide for that child. Care for that child. Nurture that child. Oh, great is our God. The abilities of mothers, they're so special. And I thank God for them today. Let me say Happy Mother's Day to all the mothers, Sister Annette James Brown, Sister June Paris, all the mothers. God bless you richly this morning. I also want to minister a word to you, Mama, as the Lord lead. But the love and the greetings that is in my heart towards you, it is just, I'm just so full. Happy Mother's Day to Evangelist Brown. Happy Mother's Day to your strong mother. Amen. This morning, I just given God all the praise and all the honor for allowing me to have this opportunity today, that I can be up in this platform or in this studio and speaking and thanking God for the mothers, for their achievement, for their hard work, for their sacrifice, for the key role that they have played in the family, in our society, in extension. When I go to the healthcare and I see the nurses that are there, and you know, the way in which they deal with the patient, their approach, their touch, I says, wow. I says, God, protect them and keep them. Because what they are doing, we tend to don't recognize the key role that they play in our society. I could not be a nurse. I'm telling you the truth. But when I see the nurse, the different cases that they has to deal with, the different personality issues, oh great God, the different patient that, oh great God, that they attend to, they have a special ability.

and I'm emphasizing about the females. You do have male nurse, but there is an approach with the nature of them who are a female, and all God has wired them to be nurturing and caring, that exhibit even in their occupation of being a nurse. And I observe and I thank God for them. And so today, all the mothers or all the nurses, the caregivers that are in our, you know, medical institute at Mount St. John, wherever any medical facility is, I thank God for you. I pray that God continue to keep you. I pray that God continue to mold and shape you. I pray that you will continue to execute the work that you're doing in the healthcare, in the health system, in an effective manner. May God grant wisdom to you. May God give you the tenacity and the patience and the endurance to accomplish what you are accomplishing in this institute. I bless your life. I thank God for you. I give him praise today. I honor our God for his doings this morning, in Jesus' name. This morning, I want to go straight to the word. Encourage your mothers this morning. Amen. Mothers. Hallelujah today. What can our society do without mothers? Amen. It's happy. It's Mother's Day today, and my love is always to all the mothers. Now, looking at the key role of a mother. Amen. Very interested character and nature of a mother. Very, very interested character. A mother. Oh, bless the name of our Lord God. Hallelujah today. Now, in the book of Exodus 20, verse 12, it speaks of honoring father and mother so that you may live long in the land the Lord your God is giving you. Honoring of the mother. Very important. When a child dishonor his mother, disregard instruction. I'm not just emphasizing on a child should, give any monetary gift to the mother. That's important. And yes, it's necessary to take care of your mama. But there is an honor that it has to do with you adhere to our instruction, the wise counsel that mother will give. Amen. In so many cases, we find a man will meet a woman and will bring that woman home to introduce to the mother. And there's just something about that mother. She just, amen, she's not choosing for her child or her son. But she can identify that some danger is there. Something that son is not seeing. She senses it. And 99% of the time, the mothers are very well right. So, the honor, the respect to the wise counsel that a mother will give at times. This counsel is coming from a place of love, of nurturing, that wish the best for her child or children. It's not that she's been unreasonable. It's not that she's been hard or selfish.
But it is that she discern and she can see, oh great God, she's like, even some in some cases, like a guardian. Hallelujah today. She's a guardian. She's protecting you from pretensive danger, from pretensive stress, from pretensive outbreak. God has wired her with such ability that sometimes we overlook. But I pray to God today that children will take heed. Now in the book of Proverbs 1, verse 8 to verse 9. Listen, my son, to your father's instruction, and do not forsake your mother's teaching. So we see here where the Bible didn't separate. Now, we must understand this, even though it's Mother's Day. The Bible didn't separate the role of the mother and the father, or parental and how important it is. Listen to your father, what instruction? How great is our God? Listen to your father instruction and do not forsake your mother teaching. So in releasing a young man or a young woman in society, oh great God, there are some mother teaching, there are some father instruction that will help them to deal with, oh great God. God has wired the parents to deposit, oh great God, to pour in their lives, to prepare them to deal with, oh great God, the time to deal with the society that they will go into. Almighty God, God will prepare you through the instruction or the teaching of your mother. Because the society is not easy. Mothers has been there. Some mothers has been used, abused, taken advantage of. And they have a protective shield. Surrounds their child, surround their daughter, surround their son, because they know what abuse felt like, and they are nurturing and protecting their child or children. Oh great God, and they give wise counsel and instruction, oh great God, just to make you be prepared for the danger that is ahead. Now, we understand that the Bible at no point in time emphasized only and the father instruction or only and the mother instruction, because they work hand in hand. Hallelujah today. How great is our God to prepare a person who is equipped, oh great God, and who is ready, oh great God, to go in society, almighty God, having wisdom, knowledge, and understanding. The role of a mother and a father is very important. And so on this Mother's Day, fathers who are missing out of action, mothers who pray and crying that some fathers will come back home, some husbands will come back home, I pray to God today and this Mother's Day that even as they visit, even as they send a bouquet or give some monetary gift, oh great God, they will understand that they are missing out of action. They will understand the great God, the very key role, oh great God, that the mother need help in that home. I pray to God today that fathers will come back home in the name of Jesus Christ. Oh great is our God today. And so
Also here in the book of in the book of Isaiah 66, verse 13, it declares, it speaks of the love and comfort that a mother have, and even the prophet Isaiah, God gives him the revelation, and he could pen it in addressing God and how God will deal with his people, the Israelite. Now, in the book of Isaiah 66, verse 13 declare, as a mother comfort her child, so will I comfort you. Now, the emphasis is on the comfort, oh great God, the ability that a mother has to comfort her child. Now, we know that men, because we are masculine and, you know, men are sometimes so hasty, it takes the nature of a woman to take time to show patience with a child, sometimes even a difficult child. Oh, great God. As a father, you just want to scold the child, and you believe that that child must automatically align. So they are forced to bring alignment to that child life. But here comes the mother. There must be a balance. The child must experience the masculine correction and also the feminine, oh great God, hallelujah today, correction as well. And so the approach that the mother will use. And that is why the Bible says, hallelujah today, I'm not straying from my topic. That's why the Bible says, woman, submit to your own husband. There is an approach. There is an ability that God gives a woman. How to move mountain is not by force. Hallelujah today. When a woman submit to her husband, she control her husband. Listen to me. She controls, that man will move mountain for you. Amen. And so when a child experience the love, the nurturing, the care of a mother, that child will align. It will bring alignment. So the mother correction is not in force, but it's powerful. Oh, great God. And oh, great God. And it is effective. Hallelujah today. So the book of Isaiah declare has, oh great is, oh God, a mother comforts her child, so will God, here is saying, so will I, God, comfort you, oh mighty God. And so that comfort ability comes from God himself. If God can identify himself with exhibiting comfort to his people, as a mother comfort his child, we know the parental role and oh great God, and how necessary it is for a woman, almighty God, to act in, to function in her femininity and exhibit comfort to the children. Almighty is our God today. And so the devil sometimes use it. Hallelujah today. It was that comfort that Samson experienced from Delilah. Oh, great is our God. Not giving you ladies, oh great God, an idea today. Amen. Hallelujah today. But I'm just speaking of the ability. So a lot of women, by their ability in exhibiting comfort, bring down great men, hallelujah today. Bring down giants, hallelujah today. Oh, bless the name of our Lord God. So Delilah rests Samson's head in her lap, and she comforts Samson. And Samson spills his gut, hallelujah today. Mothers today, don't look at yourself being insignificant or weak because of the ability that God wired you with. And so it is very wrong and out of place when you find a woman want to behave masculine and they want to control and they want to rule a man. Hallelujah today. It is just so out of place.
And they are not what accessing the power that God has given unto them. A woman should never ever want to compete with a man. Never. Stay in your within your femininity and the role wherein you exhibit care and comfort. I'm saying to you this morning, it will break great men. It will allow some difficult things to align that by force could not come into alignment. And that's why the devil, and I heard someone emphasize it, that is why the devil used Eve. Oh, great God. The devil was subtle, and he recognized the only way he could have caused sin to come into this world is by using the nature of a woman. And so she brings the fruit to the man, and she presents it to the man. Women are very convincing. Amen. A man will say no, but by her approach and gentle and caring she be and you know, woman, hallelujah, today doesn't have to speak forcefully, but their approach in getting things done, hallelujah, today is very effective. And it didn't require any force. That's the power that God has given to a woman. Hallelujah today. And so even in our society today, we find certain areas where women are so key to fit in that era. Hallelujah today. And we touch, you know, we look at the learning institute. Some men doesn't have patience. You find more female teachers more than male. And why is that so? Because it is the ability that God has given unto a woman. How great is our God? How to approach things soft, how to take her time, how to be tender, oh great God, in getting a job done. Hallelujah today. And so we understand that even Jesus Christ himself, oh great is our God, take heed to his mother's instruction. Amen. Take heed to his mother's instruction. Now Jesus' mom, Mary, saw the ability that was in Jesus. They were invited to a wedding, and there was no wine. And Mary has confidence in him. Sorry, time will not permit me to get to the scripture, but I will explain it. Mary has so much confidence in her in Jesus that she says, whatever he say to do, do it. Oh, great is our God. There are some mothers that the confident, God gives them the ability to see something in that child that needs to be provoked. Hallelujah today. That needs to remind that child of who they are. Hallelujah today. I once heard of a story that a child went into a store and that child steal some sweet that was in that store, and the mom recognized that child took something and it wasn't paid for, and that mother rebuked that child in love. What that mother said, that mother didn't say, "You thief." That mother look at that child and says, "You are not a thief. Go and put it back." And that child was the first and the last that child has ever done or commit an act like that. The ability of the mother all to approach situation not in aggressiveness, and it has a serious effect. Hallelujah today. And so today I pray for the mothers, even in our homes,
where they think they need to put on any masculine behavior to let things done. No, you don't need to do such. Oh, great God, stay and play the part. Oh, great God, that God has equipped you to play continually. Nurturing, being caring. Oh, great God, be very influential with your soft approach, your kind words. Almighty is our God, your belief system. Oh, great God, even when the father feel like giving up, that support there to says, I know you can do it. I know that you can make it. I know that God has given you the ability to do this. Oh, great is our God today. I pray to God today over the mothers. Oh, great God, in this nation, the mothers beyond, that God will continue to mold and shape you and grant wisdom, knowledge, and understanding to you to be the strong woman that you are in our society. We need you. Can't do without you. How great is our God. Can't do without you. Can't do without you. Hallelujah today. Now the Bible now declares, now we must make mothers rejoice. In the book of, and before I go, Proverbs 23 verse 25. And as I always, amen, emphasize on this, that the father is always there when there's an emphasis on the mother. God did not rule out the father. Now, Proverbs 23 verse 25 declares, may your father and mother rejoice. May she who give you birth be joyful. Today, sons, oh great God, and daughters, oh great God, your mother give you birth and you're making their misery. You're smoking marijuana. You're abusing your life. Oh great God, oh great God. If you ever know the hurt and devastation that you're bringing to the mother, oh great God, let your mother be joyful. Let your mother be proud of you. Let your mother look at you and say, here come, this is my son, oh great God, and you are so, oh great God, you are so honorable in society. Oh great God, your mother must be proud. She must be joyful that this is a son that I give birth unto. Look, oh, he has excelled. Look, oh, he is productive in society. Look, oh great is our God. She keeps her head up high. She has, oh great, take heed to the values that I have instilled within her. And this is how great is our God. The parents want to be proud because you have held your head up high. Today and this Mother's Day, I pray for all the mothers. I pray for all the mothers. I pray that God will continue to mold them and shape them and continue to help them to be the beautiful, loving, caring mothers that they are in our society, in their homes, in their working area. May God bless you richly in Jesus' name. God bless you. This is all the time I have you in your company. Clock on the wall say it's time to go. But happy Mother's Day to all the mothers. Amen. I wish I had a little more time to expound a little longer, but the time is now to go. Amen. But happy Mother's Day. Love you, mothers, always. God bless you.

We give God praise and thanks for today. We bless his name. This is the day that the Lord has made. Let's rejoice and be glad in it. We thank God for life and strength and all the good things that he continues to do for us and in us and through us. You're now listening to New Things Broadcast. Don't touch the dial. You're tuned in or in onto 97.1 FM, and we want to thank God for you being there. Don't touch that dial. There is a word today. Today is a very special day, as we know, today being Mother's Day, and we bless God for this day. And I trust that you are doing well, all mothers listening at this point in time. I want to bless you today. Happy Mother's Day to you. God's blessing be upon you and in you and around you, and we trust that your day will be special. Make it as special as possible, and all those that are in your lives, your children, your husband, of course, I believe that they will go the extra mile, as we say, to ensuring that you are okay and that they are showing you their love and respect and all of that to make your day very special. I'm yours truly, Apostle Dr. Warrell Simon. It has always been my pleasure being in your company. Today, of course, is no different. I want to welcome you to New Things Broadcast. That's right. New Things Broadcast is a program you're now listening. It's a program of Melting Fat Tabernacle. We're located on Golden Apple Drive, Belmont Garden, St. John's, right here in the beautiful island of Antigua. Melting Fire Tabernacle is a place where we do sing the praises of God and feel the presence of God and see the power of God unto a life-changing experience. We give God praise and thanks for what he's doing in this hour. I trust that you will have time to visit us there at Melting Fire Tabernacle. Our service begins at 8:30 a.m. and we are looking forward to having a wonderful day today in the presence of the Lord. Today being Mother's Day, of course, I know that mothers will pay special attention today and ensuring that they are out in church or to church, some finding some church to worship in, and that indeed is commendable. I give God praise and thanks for you today. 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We normally also stop by and give a shout out to all those who are working there, Top Ranking Limited. Top Ranking, of course, under the proprietorship of the Maynards, Nathaniel and Althea Maynard, and the operating manager, Shaquille Maynard, and the fine staff, wonderful people, a place where we all know by this time, where high prices do get a spanking. And we continue to remind you that should you have need for any place of comfort and relaxation, a place where, of course, is great in ambience, and you will, of course, not regret making a stop there at Top Ranking Suite at the back. We thank God for what is happening there in Top Ranking. It's a place where we can get leather products and gift items and general merchandise and all the things, of course, relative to household matters, gifts and all of that. And so we give God thanks and praise for Top Ranking today. Likewise, we continue to remind you that should you have needs for grills and gates and fencing designs and things of that nature, anything pertaining to welding, the man to contact for that is Mr. Tyson Mickle there in Jennings New Extension. You can reach him at 771-4112. That's 771-4112. Blessed be the name of the Lord. Happy Mother's Day to all mothers today. I bless God for my wife today, the mother, of course, of my children. And, of course, we all do salute you today. Your husband, your children, your grandchildren, precious mama, we love you so much. And we continue to pray your strength in the Lord and continue to pray you long life and health and strength and happiness and all that is good for life and godliness. We wish for you today and for always. And of course, all those who are celebrating, all the mothers today, we bless God for you. I wish my daughter happy Mother's Day, Minister Donald Carty. Happy Mother's Day to you.
and all the mothers there at Melting Fire Tabernacle. What a day we'll be having today. Bless the name of the Lord. And we encourage you to come out, amen, and to just to give God praise and give God thanks. And we look forward to having a wonderful time in the presence of the Lord. To all those of you listening for the first time, you're a mom, you're a mother, I want to salute my sisters today, Audrey. They're in Jennings and Rooney. They're in St. Thomas USVI. Happy Mother's Day. I know that you're listening. God's blessing be upon you today. Be strengthened and be encouraged. And all those who are listening at this time, if this is your first time, I want to say welcome. Welcome to New Things Broadcast, and happy Mother's Day to you. Bless the Lord. Well, when it comes to Mother's Day, we have, of course, quite a lot to share, quite a lot to talk about, quite a lot to think about, because mothers are so special. And today I would just encourage all husbands and fathers, of course, and you know it, grandchildren, not just to take this day or whenever it comes around as a day, only the day to honor, to show honor and love and respect and pay high regard to mothers in your lives, as case may be. But let it be an ongoing matter. Let it be regular outside of the scope on the date of a Mother's Day. Let your love shine and spread abroad, and just don't be concerned about this day only, but let it be a way of life to honor, love, and respect your mother. When the Bible says honor thy father and thy mother, it's not just for an occasion of this like this. It's not just for a Mother's Day event, a Mother's Day happening. It is an ongoing, lifelong matter. And so we give God praise and we give God thanks. I wish to share today some things that perhaps, well, we would have heard these things before, but I want us to really take them to heart, because they are the Word of God. It is the Word of God. It is the Word of God. And here are some scriptures. Honor thy father and thy mother, that thy days may be long upon the land which the Lord thy God giveth thee. That's Exodus 20, verse 12. You shall fear every man his mother and his father, and keep thy Sabbath. I am the Lord thy God. You shall fear every man, or respect, or honor. You shall fear every man his mother. Every person should respect his mother and his father. That's Leviticus 19, verse 3. Cursed be he that setteth light by his father or his mother. And all the people shall say amen. Cursed be he that setteth light. If you take your parents for granted, if you treat them with disdain and disrespect, dishonor, if you don't think of them in any noble way, if you just slight them and like they don't exist, they are the scum of society, they are the bottom of the ladder, they don't count, they don't exist, and all of this. If you treat light your father or your mother, that's a curse. That's Proverbs 1:8 and 20:20. Of course, these scriptures will really tell us something about mothers or parents in general. Look at the Proverbs chapter 30, verse 17, which says, the eye that mocketh at his father and despiseth to obey his mother, the ravens of the valley shall pick it out, and the young eagles shall eat it. Mm. The eye that mocketh at his father. You mock your father or despise your mother or father, your parents generally. Since today's Mother's Day, we remain focused on mothers. The ravens of the valley shall pick out your eye, and the young eagle shall eat it. Meaning that this practice and this behavior and this attitude, this sin,
will be carried over to your children. The young eagle shall eat it. They will display the same mannerism and the same attitude because they would have learnt it from you. It would have been transferred to you. Oh, that is so sad. The Bible warns against striking your parents, striking your mother or your father. This is a curse. And sometimes when we see how persons are dying, young persons are dying, the rate at which they are dying, one, and the conditions under which they die, and the hand at which they are taken out, the manner in which they are taken out of this world, we wonder. We do wonder because it is sometimes so terrible, so tragic and the like. Where do these things come from? Little do we know. These things come or rest heavily on the backdrop of our disregard, our dishonor of our parents in many cases. And we don't realize that that is so. But if you understand the importance of obeying God's word and the importance of honoring your parents, honoring your mother, you will do differently. You will think differently. Before someone becomes a mother, whether or not you have become a mother on a ticket that perhaps you were not ready for, you didn't bargain for it, you are a mother and you are not married, and so you perhaps think that your status is different to someone that is duly married, and so you perhaps measure your worth or your value in that respect or that regard. But nevertheless, you are a mother. The fact that you have born a child, whether in wedlock or otherwise, you would have born a child, you are a mother, and so your responsibility is just the same. Why do persons dishonor their parents? Why do persons dishonor their parents? Why do you disrespect or dishonor your mother? And generally, persons are very much on the side of their mother. The male seed is very much on the side of the mother. Very sympathetic to the mother. Very soft to the mother. Very defensive to the mother. You can do anything or lots of things and say lots of things against a man's father. But when it comes to the mother, it's a different ball game, as we say. It's a different reaction, it's a different response. Persons regard their mother in high ideal, and that's good. But that should be carried out all the time. That should be carried out all the time. What mothers do are so precious. It's so golden. It's so, as we say, out of this world. And I will say that because I remember something when I was a teenager that my mother did that I regard to be so loving. I think about it quite a lot whenever I do remember the situation. And to this day, God bless her soul, rest in peace, I recall that when I was learning to play music or going to music lessons, and of course as youngsters playing in the pasture, playing football, I fell and sprained my thumb, my left hand, my left thumb. I was very concerned, worried to say the least, because I was just learning to play the piano. And I would have been testing myself to see if I could be striking the keys without hurt. And it pained so much. And I was very worried. And my mother was concerned also. But I remember sleeping with her one good early morning. I remember feeling my mother anointing my hands. Anointing my finger. What did she use? She used a spittle, her spittle, and she anointed my thumb and she pulled on it.
and she anointed it. And then she made another deposit of spittle on my thumb, and she anointed my finger. It pained a little, but I endured it because I know that she was doing something that she knows is correct and is a solution. I endured it, and she anointed my finger from that effort. And would you believe? Yes, it worked. It worked wondrously. It did wonders. My finger was healed. And only after a long time I recall, well, when Jesus made spittle and made the clay from the spittle and anointed the man's eyes. And so the power of that, well, I am not telling you. Well, it's up to you if you want to try that on any stint or any occasion. But that's the situation. That's what my mother did to me. And it worked. And I was able to go back to class and to play with ease and comfort. And I bless God for that even today. And that's one of the many things, of course, that would have been done from a loving mother. And I know that you have your track record. I know that you have your stint. I know that you have your part, and you can go down memory lane and recall some wondrous, unforgettable things that your mom or your mother would have done to you. And so today, if that one is deceased, you bless the very memory, you bless the day, because you remember the love. You remember the love, the mother's love that was poured over and into your life. And so today, you honor the memory of your mother. Nothing is wrong in that. Bless God for that. Hallelujah. And so we are saying here today that many persons, out of hurt for whatever reason, some enmeshed relationship would have transpired along the way, where one would have said to another, or said a parent would say to a child, you know, or would not stand out. Let me put it another way. Would not stand out for the child to show honor and respect to the other parent. But there are some who know the value of honoring your parents and know the jeopardy that one will be in if one disrespects his mother or dishonors his mother or father. Because it will be well with you, says the word of God, and your days will be long on the earth. And so when we see how things are not going well with some young people, we better think again. And perhaps we can attribute this fallout from this situation because the word of God is true. It cannot lie. And so, there are some who will have been so careful to say, it doesn't matter what your father does. And some child or children will get on the rampage, get on the other side, say, he was not there for me. And some will encourage and will not instill that discipline and that assurance and to teach the child or the children to love and to honor their parents, especially the father. The father is more often than not the one that will get the backlash. And so I am encouraging any mother listening today. You have a child or you have your children, and the father was not there. The father jumped the ball big time in the life of the children. No support, no interest, no concern. And so the child develops a very hard heart and a very cold feeling, and disrespect is the offshoot or the product, the byproduct thereafter. And so you don't see the reason or see the importance of correcting that or stepping in the situation and to say to the child, no, it does not matter what happened. You must honor your father. It does not matter what happened. You must honor your mother. You must love and honor your mother. You must love and honor your father. The Bible has a lot to say about dishonoring parents. You don't curse them. You don't strike them. You don't say anything ill about them. You love, honor, and respect them because this is in your best interest, and this is to the honor and the glory of
Almighty God. And we give God thanks and praise for wonderful women who eventually, someday, whether long or short, will become mothers. And when they are mothers, of course, they have a responsibility to play in the life of their child or children that cannot be played by any other. Don't give your child over to the devices without teaching and training. Don't give your child over or your children over to technology without any guidance, without any counsel, without any direction. Don't leave them up for the whims and the fancies of the world to teach them and to train them. The Bible talks about parents teaching and training the children, and children must honor and respect and take the teaching of the mother, take the teaching of the father. I trust that you have teaching and invaluable teaching. Of course, all the teachings of scripture are invaluable. You cannot pay. It is priceless. You cannot really pay for that. And we give God the praise and we give God the thanks nevertheless for that. We don't want to do anything, of course, that will jeopardize our lives as Christians. We don't want to go on the side where God is displeased with us. We want to be very careful, and we want to be very mindful, even at this time, of our responsibility. And so, mothers, I call upon you today. And so, stand your ground. Stand your ground and do that which is right and honorable and respectful to the glory of Almighty God. There are some notable women in the Bible, and I just call out a few of them as we close today, and we know that they would have played their part in all ways, in all fashions, and so we thank God for them coming through history, biblical history. We give God thanks and praise. There are some, of course, that would not be as noble in your opinion or in some of us' opinion, and some would perhaps be more noble than others, but be that as it may, it is important for us to know that the woman of curiosity was Eve. The discarded wife was Hagar. The ambitious woman was Miriam. The patriotic woman was Deborah. The woman of constancy was Ruth. The ideal mother, of course, we know is Hannah. The capable woman was Abigail. Hallelujah. The Shunammite woman, of course, we know that. The self-sacrificing woman was Esther. Mary Magdalene, she was a transformed Mary. And we thank God for the woman chosen of God was Mary. And we give God praise and thanks for her. The worried housekeeper was Martha. And the benevolent seamstress was Dorcas. And the businesswoman was Lydia. And some interesting women would have been mentioned in the Bible. And today we have some powerful and also interesting women in our lives, in society today. And so we would have heard so much about the power of women and the influence that they have and all of these things. Of course, and we give God the praise and we give God the glory. But today, being Mother's Day, let us take time out to be thankful to God for our mother. Bless your mother today. Do that which, of course, is healthy, pleasing to her. Give her the fruit of her worth. Give her the flowers that she deserves. This is the time, this is the season, but let it not just be this time alone, but always honor your mother, precious mother. Mothers are wonderful. We bless all mothers today, and again we say Happy Mother's Day to all our listening mothers today. Those who are joining for the very first time, it is a joy and a pleasure being in your company. Enjoy your day. May God richly bless you in Jesus' mighty name. Hallelujah to the Lamb of God. It's all

0: I'm Debbie Russ with the BBC News. The passengers of a cruise ship at the centre of a deadly hantavirus outbreak have begun leaving the vessel off the Spanish island of Tenerife. They were met by officials in white hazmat suits as they approached land, where they boarded a coach to the airport. They'll be flown out on charter flights. The outbreak has seen three people die, with several others infected. Mónica García is Spain's health minister.
1: This operation requires the cooperation of 23 countries. I want to remark this. 23 countries are involved in this operation. I want to thank all the institutions, the WHO, of course. All the passengers remain asymptomatic. The boat has arrived at 6:30 a.m. The entire operation is proceeding normally.
0: Sarah Rainsford is in the port of Granadilla.
2: The operation to bring passengers off the Honduras cruise liner is now well underway. We've seen the first two small boats carrying, we believe, Spanish nationals to shore. They were sitting inside wearing blue protective clothing and face masks. They were all socially distanced on that boat. Each one of them was carrying a small carrier bag with a few personal belongings. That's all they've been allowed to bring off the Honduras.
0: Police in northwest Pakistan say militants have detonated a car bomb at a checkpoint, followed by an ambush killing 15 security personnel. They said a suicide bomber rammed a vehicle loaded with explosives into the security post in Banu. Caroline Davis is our Pakistan correspondent.
3: According to a police official speaking anonymously to the Reuters news agency, the militants first rammed into the police checkpoint with a car filled with explosives before entering and firing on the surviving officers. When further officers were sent, the official said, they were ambushed. Images from the aftermath shows the checkpoint reduced to rubble and burnt wreckage. Many of the officers were pulled from the debris already dead, although three were found alive and sent to hospital. The area has been cordoned off as rescue and search operations continue, the police told the BBC.
0: The Israeli military says it has hit more than 40 sites used by Hezbollah in southern Lebanon over the weekend. On Saturday, almost 40 people died in a day of intense Israeli strikes, including many civilians. Wira Davis is in Beirut.
4: This is a ceasefire in name only. Almost every day since it began in mid-April, Israel has attacked what it says are Hezbollah positions. But many civilians, including very young children, have been killed in the Israeli attacks, including families who had already been displaced by the war. In the southern town of Sakhsieh, at least seven people were killed, said the Lebanese health ministry.
0: Wira Davis reporting. You're listening to the World News from the BBC. Israel has deported two foreign activists who took part in an aid flotilla aiming to break the Israeli naval blockade of Gaza at the end of last month. Saif Abu Keshek, a Spanish national of Palestinian origin, and Brazilian Tiago Avila were among dozens of activists aboard the flotilla that Israel intercepted in international waters off the coast of Greece. The pair were brought to Israel for questioning, suspected of illegal activity, which both denied. Germany is hoping to persuade the US to sell its Tomahawk cruise missiles and their Typhoon ground launchers. It follows the Pentagon's decision to scrap plans to deploy a battalion already equipped with the weapons to Germany, which leaves a gap in Europe's deterrence against Russia. The move to reassign the US battalion follows President Trump's decision to withdraw at least 5,000 troops from Germany. The French President Emmanuel Macron is due to arrive in the Kenyan capital, Nairobi, with France seeking to redefine its role across Africa. He'll meet the Kenyan President William Ruto today before the two leaders co-host on Monday what's been called the Africa Forward Summit. David Bamford has more details.
5: Emmanuel Macron is due to have bilateral talks in Nairobi with Kenya's President William Ruto before the two leaders co-host on Monday what's been called the Africa Forward Summit. It will bring together heads of state and business leaders to discuss trade, innovation and sustainable development. France has recently faced strained relations with its former West African colonies, including Ivory Coast and Senegal.
0: A film star turned politician in southern India who led his political party to a surprise victory in the recent assembly elections in Tamil Nadu has been sworn in as the chief minister of the state. Joseph Vijay, who leads the TVK party, took the oath in front of thousands of his supporters

0: who pays for the cost of the funeral of an insured person. To qualify, the insured person must have been entitled to sickness, maternity, invalidity, or contributory age benefit, or they must have contributed to the scheme in the 12 months prior to his or her death. The claim must be made within 6 months of death, supported by a death certificate and the appropriate receipts in the name of the claimant. For more information on the funeral grant, please contact the Social Security Office. The Antigua and Barbuda Social Security Board, growing to provide for you.
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4: Here's a look at the morning weather forecast for Antigua and Barbuda. Valid from 8 a.m. today, Sunday the 10th of May 2026, up to 8 a.m. tomorrow, Monday the 11th of May 2026. Relatively stable atmospheric conditions will persist across the islands for the next 24

0: chance. Therefore, conditions today are expected to be partly sunny with a 30% or a low chance of showers, while conditions for tonight will be partly cloudy with a 40% or a moderate chance of showers. The winds will be mainly out of the east at 15 to 30 kilometers per hour or 9 to 18 miles per hour. Sea conditions will be 1.2 to 1.8 meters or 4 to 6 feet. The overnight minimum temperature for Antigua and Barbuda was 23 degrees Celsius or 73 degrees Fahrenheit. The forecast maximum temperature for Antigua and Barbuda for today is 33 degrees Celsius or 91 degrees Fahrenheit. The sun will set today at 6:30 p.m. and rise tomorrow at 5:37 a.m. This is Patrice Edwards for Antigua and Barbuda Meteorological Service at the VC Byrne International Airport.
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5: Surrender our life before you, God. We surrender our time before you. We surrender our will into your hands. We surrender everything, God. I surrender Abundant Life Ministries before you. I surrender, God, everything. We surrender. Tell God you surrender your life in His hands. Say, God, I surrender everything before you.

James chapter 4, the book of James chapter 4. I am here tonight for life to be realigned. Too many of us, our life, we are going around in a circle. And we need to allow God to totally take charge of us, of our life. Tell him one more time.

me verse 5 to 7. Give me the NLT. What do you think the scripture mean when they say that the Spirit God has placed within us is what? Filled with what? What kind of envy? Envy for what? But he gave us even what? More grace to stand against such evil desires. As the scripture says, God what? Opposes the proud, but favors the humble. Next verse. This is verse 7 I want to get to you. So what? Humble yourself before God. Where he says, resist. Tell somebody resist. That's the word. Where he says, resist. The what? Give me the Message Bible. Resist. Resist. So let God work his what? That's what we're not doing. Come here. Come here, son. Quickly. I am going to play like I'm going to hit you. So you got to resist me. Are we going to do that? Right. What you're doing? Resisting. What does that mean? A lot of us, we give in to the flesh. The desires of the flesh. The desires to do things contrary to the word of God. The desires to do things contrary to the will of God. We don't resist him. I come tonight to change some mindset on a lot of things. We are not. So let God work his will in you. So God began to show me. I took the whole of Monday. And I just spent that before God. And I said, God, show me the church. Show me the people in this house. Because believe it or not, we are not going forward. We are going in a circle. Let nobody fool us. And I talk and we are going around in a circle, all of us. And I cannot be leading people in a circle. Let God work his will in you. Somebody say, oh God, work your will in me. Say it one more time. Say, oh God, work your will in me. Let me tell you something. God's will could be for Jairus to go and spend some time with basketball players so he can lead them to God. God's will for me is to go on the street. His will and God's will for he and me is two different things. And we miss God because I'm not going after the basketball player, he think I'm out of God's will. No. So let God, give me the amplified. What he says, so submit to the what? Authority of who? God. Resist the devil and what? Stand firm again. That's what we are not doing. Church, that's what we are not doing. We give in too much to the flesh. When the Bible says here about the devil, it's not Satan and some demon coming. Ah, here I go. And you say, bind it. No, the greatest enemy you have to fight is your flesh. That's where we are losing it. So he said, resist the devil. And he will what? Flee from you. Let me tell you. Let me. There are some things the Lord said to me not to eat. Don't eat. Keep away from. Can I tell you, Sister Asante D'Souza? There are times when I want that thing. I want to just pick up the soda and I said, well, it's just a little. But I have to resist that soda and drink the water. A lot of us, we have not reached at that place yet. It's not that you are not saved. Hear me.
baptized, you're not saved. My sister. But, and it's not that. Listen to me. If you keep on doing it, you will end up, because my spirit does not always strive. But he said, the word strive here mean my spirit will not always bring conviction to you. My spirit will not always let you feel bad. And I always do that. There comes a time when God said, I keep on talking to you. I keep on talking to you. Go your way. There comes a time. And you can still be in church and God not with you. It's a dangerous place. My spirit does not always. So a lot of us, what we need to do is to resist him. I resist you. I resist you. And it has to do with things contrary to the word of God. But we are not doing that. You see, you can only resist the devil when you are in total submission to God. When the Lord said to me, go to St. Vincent, first of all, I said, God, if you want me to go, yes, I have the money. I said, God, provide the ticket. He provided the ticket. So I just bought a one-way and I went down. I'm not comfortable. The Lord said, just buy a one-way. And so I went, but before I left, the Lord said, you're leaving Sunday evening. I said, you're leaving Sunday evening. I'll tell you something. So I went, had a meeting with the pastor. And after 10 minutes, Sister Jackie, I was able to tell him why his wife died. And that is something I will share with some of you when we are not online. Because when I talk to some of you, you think that Francois will control you. Then he said to me, can you meet with all the pastors in St. Vincent? I'm setting up a meeting. I said, I hear you. He said, can we do 3 nights of service? I said, I hear you. I'm preaching, and the Lord said, when you finish preach, get to the airport and get out of this land. I should have been speaking to all the pastors. Today is Wednesday night. Ton of pastors coming together to hear me preach and minister to them. God said, no. You see, when you are in the will of God, you resist the devil. If you are not in the will of God, you cannot resist the devil, because you're doing your own thing. So much of people, we are in church, but we are not in the will of God. You can have a zeal for something, but that is not God's will. A lot of us have zeal to do things. What is the zeal? Hear what David said. David said, I have it in my heart to build a house for God. That's a good thing. But God said, you will not do it. That's not my will for you, your son Solomon. The church is filled with a bunch of people that have zeal and never consult God if it is his will. It's a good thing. Boy, 3 nights of service. It's a big church, that's a big salary, right? And it's all the pastors, so more doors open for me. God said, my will is for you to get back into Antigua Sunday night. When you're in the will of God, when you're in the will of God, my sister, you will resist the works of the flesh. Let me share something with you. Thank you, Father. I can guarantee, listen to me, there's a prophetic grace I can tell many of you why your marriage failed, why your children is living in rebellions, because you are out of the will of God. Why you are not growing financially? You are out of the will of God. You cannot be in God's will and be strong. Look at this. Give me Father, help me. I had to go to 1 Samuel chapter 11. Let me see what I say, or 2 Samuel chapter 11. Because I want to give you all scripture. I just don't want to talk. Look at this. Look at this. Look at this. The will of God. Give me 2 Samuel.
chapter 11. I hope that's what it is. Let me see if that's what it is. Yeah, this is it. 2 Samuel, chapter 11. Give me the NLT. Make it simple as possible. Look at this. Let's read it together. What it says? In the what? In the spring of the year. When what? Kings normally do what? What was kings supposed to be doing? David what? To fight the Ammonites. They destroyed the Ammonite army and laid siege to the city of Ramah. However, somebody say however. Somebody say however. What David did, he stayed behind in Jerusalem. What was David supposed to be doing? Going to war. What was the will of God for David? Going to what? You can have zeal. You can want to do your own thing. But look at what happened here. King David. Late one afternoon. You don't understand. Staying there for 2 nights of service is good. Staying there to speak to all the pastors is good. But when you're out of the will of God, Satan set trap for you. And I can guarantee you, a lot of you fall prey to the trap. Look at this. Late one afternoon, after his midday rest, David got out of bed and was walking on the roof of the palace. As he looked out over the city, he noticed a woman of unusual beauty taking a bath. What was David supposed to be doing? But he stayed at? Let me help you, young man. When you're out of the will of God, God is not obligated to cause you to resist. That's why a lot of you don't resist the fight, the sexual sin, the gossiping, the backbiting, because I'm out of God's will, so he allow you to do what you want. David was able to conquer Goliath, but could not control the lust of his eyes. All because he was not where he should be. I can give you more scripture if you want. As a man of God, I can travel to St. Lucia to preach and God never send me. Soul will be saved. But the enemy can set a trap there and I will fall to it. Because I'm out of God's will. We have to be careful in this. We have to be careful in this. We have to be careful. We have to be careful. Late one up. And he sent one to find out who she was. And he was told she is Bathsheba, the daughter of Eliam, and the wife of Uriah the Hittite. Somebody, are you getting me, somebody? When you're out of the will of God, you have not the grace. Whenever God calls you, he anoints you, he gives you the grace, he gives you wisdom. Hear me? So God's assignment. So if he send you somewhere and the enemy set a trap, you will resist. But if you're out of his will, you cannot. That's why you don't get up and just decide, well, I just feel I want to do this. It's not just the anointing that will get you somewhere, it's the grace of God. Well, I feel I want to go on the worship team. Do you have the grace? So when you go on the worship team and somebody watching on the stream and they see this beautiful lady and they inquire, who is this wonderful lady? Then they get your number and start to call you. Do you have the grace to resist that? Yeah. See, this church, I am not raising up any loser. Not for what I've seen happen in the body of Christ. No. You either war God or you don't war God, and the door is there. Sense that this church will go down to just about a few people.
When I stand before God, my life, he must say, well done. I'm not looking crowd, I'm not looking vote. Thank God. I'm here to help you. This is not just, you see, you can have a zeal to do something, but it's not God's will. Go to 1 Chronicles chapter 28. 1 Chronicles chapter 28. Go to verse 28. 1 Chronicles chapter 28. 1 Chronicles chapter 28. Let me say that. This is not even what I want to share on tonight, but this is such a burden. We are out of the will of God. Your zeal doesn't mean anything. Let's go and win the world. No, you're going to get into trouble if God don't give you the grace to do it. But I said 1 Chronicles 28. That's what I said. Let me see if that's what is right. 1 Chronicles chapter 28. Go down to about verse 2. Let me see 3. I hope this is it. 1 Chronicles. Right. Look at this. I still think I know the word. What he says? What David said? David what? Let someone help me. Don't get frightened tonight. You all don't. No. I could have been in St. Vincent eating chichi cake and bread food. So I came back because I want to raise up giants in this house. So y'all don't act like y'all didn't want to see me back. I know y'all aren't excited to see me back, but you will tired to see my face. God said, go back. I called you to Barbie. I didn't call you to St. Vincent. What he says?

0: stay right there. What he desired to do is a good thing. Sometimes you have a good desire, good plans, good intention, but behind that, is it the will of God? Next verse. Somebody say, but God. Somebody, you ask God now, say, God, what are you saying to me? So much of us, God said, there's so much, listen to me, God said, there's a bunch of people in this church, everybody hearing, God is telling everybody something. But yet still, we can't save the whole of Barbuda in one day. What is God saying to you? Don't tell me what God is saying to the church. I mean, God has said, what God is saying to you? When you know what God is saying to you and you get it right, then you can come and tell me, God tell you about the world. Until then, keep what God is saying to yourself. We are far. Don't do it. Don't do it. No. You must not do it.
1: Close my heart.
0: Tell him. Just tell him.

0: come on, all over this country, declare and say, I am yours. We are realigning our life to God. I am yours. My Father, let the spirit of conviction rest upon us.
1: Jesus, you hold my heart.
2: Say, I am yours, Lord.

0: Father. Hear me, abundant life. I'm so sorry, Brother Otin, leave. And the first of me sat him down, had a talk with him. And I said, if I'm not a man of God, may God judge me. I said, as soon as the dust is settled, we are going to have another, what do you call it, wave. That's the word of death. He looked at me. And you see what happened today is going to get worse. You better brace yourself. I'm even bracing myself for funeral in this house. I called a matron. I told her, I said, get ready because you'll be getting called. Be sending people over to Antigua. Some people will not die. The time for God to deal with us is now. No one say, blood of Jesus. That day is past. It's over. I warn my family. I tell them, listen to me. I'm ready. This is a time for us to line up our life with God. Psalms 91 said something quite powerful. Go back there now. Psalms 91. What is this thing saying to us? Those who what? Live in the shelter of the Most High will find rest in the shadow of the Almighty. Those who live in the shelter. What the word live here mean? Those who constantly abide in doing the will of God will find rest. Give me the Message Bible here. You who sit down in the high God's presence, spend the night in Shaddai's shadow. God's shadow. But he says, verse 2, say this, God, you are my refuge, and I trust in you, and I'm saved. It's a dangerous thing not to be in the will of God. You know what happened to Jonah? Sister, the sailors were casting lot. What do you mean? They were praying to their own God for the storm to come. Then they said, Jonah, call to your God so this thing can stop. When you're out of the will of God, unless it's to get your life back, the storm will not stop. The problems that you're facing will not stop. You know what will stop it? When you find yourself back in the will of God. Like this morning, I was here early. And the Lord said to me, don't ask me to bless you. Ask me to provide for the assignment on your life. There's a lot I'm going to teach you. So tonight, let us start with something. Take me right down now. So you got to get yourself lined up in the will of God. So while I was there on Monday, when I tell you God was so much.
1: 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Remember, God has called you to an abundant life. God bless you.
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0: gospel program. We greet you, our radio audience, in the name of Jesus. We invite you to join us for the next 30 minutes as we study the great gospel truths of the Bible and the deeper issues involved in the great controversy between Christ and Satan. 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
1: Let us pray. Our gracious Heavenly Father, in the name of Jesus, we approach your throne of mercy in the heavenly sanctuary, where your Son, our Savior, is our High Priest, interceding for us and soon to come as King of Kings and Lord of Lords. As we continue examining the relationship of the true gospel to obedience and to true Sabbath rest, we pray for your Holy Spirit through your word to guide us into all truth. The end of all things is near. Please prepare us in true gospel experience and true obedience of faith to be prepared for the end of all things. We thank you in Jesus' name. Amen. The Apostle Paul in Romans chapter 6 and verse 14 tells us, "For sin shall not have dominion over you, for you are not under the law, but under grace." So under grace, sin does not have dominion over us. A very important point. Sin is disobedience. 1 John 3:4 and Romans 7:7-12. Sin is transgression of God's moral law. So Paul is saying in Romans 6:14, sin shall not have dominion over you. In other words, you will not be in bondage or be a slave to breaking the law of God, because you're not under law, you're under grace. Sin shall not have dominion over you, for you're not under the law, but under grace. And sin is the transgression of the law, 1 John 3:4. So Paul is saying, transgression of the law will not have dominion over you, for you're not under the law, but under grace. Because sin is the transgression of the law, 1 John 3:4. Interesting text that many people misunderstand. And then Paul goes on in verse 15, "What then? Shall we sin? Shall we transgress the law? For sin is the transgression of the law, 1 John 3:4. Shall we sin because we are not under the law, but under grace? God forbid." So to use an argument that since we are not under law, but under grace, we can break the commandments of God, Paul is making it clear here in Romans 6:14-15 that is a false argument. So many people don't understand what is meant by being under law or being under grace. So let's examine it. What is really meant by being under grace and not under law? A person whose relationship with God is under law is a person who seeks to obey the letter of the law by his own self-effort. The motivation behind such superficial obedience is the motivation of fear of punishment or desire for reward or both. Such a person obeys because he regards it a duty which must be done in order to earn salvation. This is old covenant legalism. Anything anybody does, however popular it might be, in order to earn salvation, trying hard to do it in order to earn salvation, that is old covenant legalism. A chap was once asked if he was prepared to meet his maker in his advanced age, and he said, "Oh yes, I spent all of my life contributing a lot of money to the church building and helping the church to raise funds." And the person addressing him said, "Pause. None of that puts you right with God. That is legalism. That is being under the law. You were doing things and thinking that by those things you were earning God's favor. Now, that is not the true gospel." And the gentleman quickly realized that he had not yet surrendered to Jesus to receive the free gift of salvation and to be born again and to do what James says, "By grace are you saved through faith, and that not of yourselves, not of works, lest any man should boast." So a lot of people do a lot of things hoping to earn salvation. And many a time at funeral services, you may hear a list of good things a people, a person might have done. And that is all right at the human level. But that has nothing to do with the salvation of the person's soul. Because salvation is the free gift of God to be accepted by faith. And it then produces good works, which the believer doesn't even boast about, because the works are the works of the indwelling Christ. So, to be under law means to be under the condemnation of the law and to be trying hard to obey any set of rules or any set of good works so as to earn God's favor and to tell God, "Look what I'm doing. Look how good I am. Look how many good things I'm doing. You must, therefore, save me." Of course, Jesus says that such people will hear from his mouth the announcement, "Depart from me, I never knew you, ye workers of iniquity." On the other hand, a person who is under grace is a person who believes with his whole heart, mind, and soul that the Son of God came here in our flesh, perfectly obeyed for us, overcame every temptation for us, was really tempted in every point as we are, was victorious, lived a sinless, victorious life and character in our flesh, which he took on, and then took our guilt upon him, and allowed that guilt to separate him from his Father, called the wrath of God. In other words, he bore the punishment for our sins, for us, as our substitute and surety, Savior and Lord. And because of his perfect obedience, his perfect faith, and his perfect sacrifice in taking our guilt and receiving our just reward, our punishment, to use the legal term, the consequences of our guilt, separation from the Father, so legal term, the consequences of our guilt, separation from the Father. So he tasted the horrors of eternal death for all men. And because

apart from anything he can do. And by receiving the Holy Spirit to bring the righteousness of Christ into his heart, mind, will, as a free gift, then this person is born again and is so thankful to God for the sacrifice of Christ that he cannot contain his love. And filled with that love, which now takes the place of self-centeredness, filled with the righteousness of Christ as a free gift, motivated by the love of God, he now willingly obeys every word of God, not because of fear of punishment or looking for reward, but because he loves God, because God first loved him, and this love of God received in the new birth, in the renewing of the spirit of the mind, as Paul puts it in Ephesians 2:23, this love of God in the heart, in the new birth, motivates and energizes the believer to willingly obey, not in the energy of the flesh, seeking to earn God's favor, but because he has the free gift of salvation and the love of God. Obedience is the fruit. He's not obeying to earn. He has the free gift of salvation. And obedience is the fruit of the indwelling Christ by the Holy Spirit. So motivated by that love, the believer under grace, which is the new covenant believer, willingly obeys every word of God. Willingly keeps the commandments of God as the fruit of the free gift of salvation, as the fruit of being saved by grace through faith. The believer is so happy and secure in Christ's love that he hates the sins which crucified Christ and lives only to please his Savior. Grace has transformed him. The old man of selfishness is crucified with Christ. The love of God reigns in his soul. He has the gift of righteousness. He has the indwelling Christ. He says with the Apostle Paul in Galatians 2:20, I am crucified with Christ. Nevertheless, I live, yet not I, but Christ liveth in me. He says with the Apostle Paul in Galatians 5:6, it is faith working by love. He says with the Apostle Paul in 2 Corinthians 5:14 to 21, that when Christ died for all died in him. And if any man be in Christ, he's a new creature, a new creation. All things are passed away, all things are new. And therefore, he understands that Christ was made to be sin for us, the sinless Savior, that we sinners might be made the righteousness of God in him when we believe and surrender all to be justified by faith and to be born again. The New Covenant believer says with Jesus in John 14:15, if you love me, keep my commandments. And with the love of God, he keeps the commandments of God as the fruit of the free gift of salvation. So obedience, the obedience of faith, is not legalism. It is the obedience of self-effort apart from Christ, trying to earn God's favor. That is old covenant legalism. Trying to obey to earn salvation, when in fact salvation has been worked out by the obedience and sacrifice of Christ as a free gift. And when the free gift is received, the believer is justified by the faith of Jesus, transformed. The love of God takes control rather than human self-centeredness. The indwelling Christ by the Holy Spirit now takes full control, and the obedience of faith is the product and the fruit of true gospel experience. So the true believer will keep the commandments of God because he has the faith of Jesus, Revelation 14:12. Once we have the faith of Jesus, we will keep the commandments of God because Jesus kept his Father's commandments, John 15:10. And of course, we are told, as we read in 1 John, and we read this several times. Let me just read it again. 1 John chapter 5 and verse

3, for this is the love of God, that we keep his commandments, and his commandments are not grievous. And verse 5, who is he that overcometh the world, but he that believeth that Jesus is the Son of God? So faith overcomes. And James tells us faith works. It is not faith and works, but faith which works by love to produce genuine heart obedience because of the indwelling Christ when the believer is abiding in Christ. The same thing Jesus says in St. John 15, he's the vine, we are branches. When we surrender, we are connected to the vine by faith and repentance and surrender, crying out, Lord, have mercy upon me, a sinner, because we have all sinned and we all need God's forgiveness and salvation. Then we receive the free gift of salvation. We are born again. And we receive the righteousness of Christ as a free gift. And Paul says in Romans 8, 4, that means then that the righteousness of the law is fulfilled in us. And the life we now live, as Paul says in Galatians 2:20, the life we now live in the flesh, because we are crucified with Christ. Nevertheless, we live, yet not the I, but Christ liveth in me, Paul says. And the life I now live in the flesh, I live by the faith of the Son of God, who loved me and gave himself for me. So the believer doesn't try to be justified by law. He can only be justified by Christ, Christ's obedience, Christ's sacrifice. And he has to receive the free gift of salvation. This is forgiveness, the imputed righteousness, the new heart, the indwelling Holy Spirit. That is receiving the free gift of salvation. Justified by faith, saved by grace through faith, not by anything that the person does. And then, having been saved by grace through faith, Paul says in Ephesians 2:8-10, he is created in Christ Jesus unto good works, which God ordained that he should walk in. So, when we receive the free gift of salvation in the new covenant righteousness by faith, the obedience of faith, the good works, are the fruit of the free gift of salvation. So the believer will now walk in obedience to the word of God, keeping the commandments of God as the fruit of having been saved by grace through faith. So there is no contradiction between salvation by faith and genuine love-motivated heart obedience to the commandments of God, to the moral law of God, to the word of God, by the power of the indwelling spirit. The indwelling spirit brings the victory of Christ into the believer's will and power and emotions. So, the secret then of victory over sin is abiding in Christ. St. John 15, Jesus is the vine, we are branches. So long as we are connected to him by faith and submission, repentance and surrender, counting ourselves as sinful and nothing, but complete in him as our Savior, who worked out a complete victory for us. The secret of victory over sin is therefore abiding in Christ. He says, abide in me and I in you. St. John 15. As the branch cannot bear any fruit of itself except it abide in the vine, no more can you except you abide in me. And to abide in Christ means to believe in Christ, to surrender one's life, one's heart, and will fully to Christ, knowing that we cannot save ourselves, but he has obeyed for us and died for us, and salvation is a free gift. And when the believing sinner surrenders to Christ in full faith, there occurs a death and a resurrection in his experience. The believer becomes crucified with Christ and dead to the old way of self and sin, and the believer is spiritually resurrected. He receives the life of Christ through the Holy Spirit, and the indwelling Christ lives out his life through the surrendered believer. And this is the obedience of faith, which is the fruit of
abiding in Christ. So that is always important to understand the relationship of the true gospel to the obedience of faith. Because remember, a legal religion, which is trying hard to do things to earn God's favor, a legal religion is quite commonplace. A lot of people are doing things hoping to earn God's favor, and they have not surrendered will, intellect, and emotions, have not surrendered to Jesus Christ to cry out, "Lord, have mercy upon me, a sinner. I cannot save myself. I cannot do anything good to merit your favor. You are saving me by grace through faith. Salvation is entirely a free gift. I have to come in repentance and confession, counting myself lost and undone, and accepting the free gift of salvation to be born again and to receive the free gift of righteousness and the love of God and the faith of Jesus, which will enable me to be obedient as the fruit of salvation." So a legal religion, which is quite common in our world today, you hear people pointing at one particular denomination or one set of people as being legalists, because they don't understand what is meant by legalism. And anybody who is doing anything to earn points or to earn God's favor is a legalist, because salvation is a free gift. When we obey, genuine obedience is faith working by love, because we are abiding in Christ, and our obedience is the result of the joy and the peace and the love of God in our hearts, making us willingly obedient, not to earn salvation, but because we have salvation as a free gift in abiding in Christ. The rebuke of Christ to the Pharisees is applicable to those of us who might have lost the first love of Christ from the heart. When we love Jesus, we will willingly obey him. And that love is in us so long as we have surrendered and abide, and we pray and study the word and keep our focus on Christ and his infinite sacrifice. You see, radio friend, a cold legal religion can never lead souls to Christ, because it is a loveless, Christless religion. When certain religious activities, fastings and prayers are practiced in a self-justifying spirit, they are abominable to God. God told the prophet, the solemn assembly for worship, the round of religious ceremonies, the external humiliation, the imposed external sacrifice, all are proclaiming to the world the testimony that the doer of these things considers himself righteous. These things call attention to the observer of these rigorous duties, saying this man is entitled to heaven by the things he does. But it is all a deception. Works cannot buy for us an entrance into heaven. The one great offering that has been made is ample for all who will believe. The love of Christ will infuse and motivate and energize the believer with new life. He who drinks from the water of the fountain of life will be filled with the new wine of the kingdom. Faith in Christ will be the means whereby the right spirit and motive will actuate the believer, and all goodness and heavenly mindedness will proceed from him who looks to Jesus, who surrenders to Jesus, who accepts Christ, who knows that he cannot save himself but depends entirely on Christ to be the author and finisher of his faith. So we are to look to God, not to men. We are not to look on ourselves and anything we can do. God is our Heavenly Father. He's willingly patient with our mistakes and infirmities, and he's always willing to forgive, to heal, and restore. And he invites us to come and to surrender all. This is life eternal, that they might know thee, the only true God, and Jesus Christ whom thou hast sent. By beholding Christ, we will become changed.
until we hit our former pride, our former vanity, our self-esteem, our self-righteousness, our unbelief, our rebellion, our disobedience, our sins. And we will cast all these sins aside as worthless, receiving Christ and his righteousness, and walk humbly, meekly, trustfully, and obediently before God, knowing now that our obedience to his commandments and any good works that we do must be the fruit of the indwelling Christ and not by our self-effort to earn salvation, that is old covenant legalism, but by our surrender to receive all of God's promises, which are yes and amen in Christ. And we are in Christ and Christ in us, and because we have his love and his faith and his righteousness, we willingly obey him and keep his commandments. This is new covenant obedience, and the law of God is actually written in the believer's heart in the new covenant. And that is very important indeed. So genuine righteousness by faith is crucially important for understanding the obedience of faith. Jesus invites us to come unto me, all ye that labor and are heavy laden, and I will give you rest. Matthew 11:28. So genuine rest comes only from Christ and in Christ. He gives us rest from guilt by giving us his forgiveness. He gives us rest from trying hard to do good works to save ourselves by giving us his righteousness and his good works, so that we do good works not to earn his favor, but because we have his grace and we love him, and we do good works so that men seeing our good works will glorify not us, but God. So he gives us rest from defeat by giving us his victory. He took on our flesh, overcame that flesh for us, condemned sin in the flesh, and he overcame, the Son of God as a man, overcame by faith and absolute surrender to his Father. He was really tempted in all points as we are, yet he never sinned. He overcame for us. His victory is ours. And when we have Christ, we have his righteousness, and we have the gift of rest. And that gift of rest is celebrated in the same way that God celebrated the original creation rest in Genesis 2:1-3. So in our next program, we will consider, having looked carefully at the gospel again, we will see that Christ is the center of true Sabbath rest. Heavenly Father, we thank you for your word today. We thank you for the true gospel. We thank you that salvation is always by grace through faith, not of ourselves, not by anything we can do. But yet, we are created in Christ Jesus unto good works, which God ordained that we should walk in, according to Paul in Ephesians 2:8-10. So deliver us from old covenant legalism and cause us to be truly new covenant believers, walking in Christ and producing the obedience of faith, which is love-motivated obedience because we have the indwelling Christ. In Jesus' name we pray with thanksgiving. Amen.

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0: Shalom, this is Captain Dominic.
1: Shalom, everyone. This is Soldier Ezra.
0: And we're here with Joshua Elected Once. So today we'll be talking about baptism. Baptism. So now the Christians will tell you that baptism is just
1: splashing of water. Bash.
0: And that's it, you're saved. Because you get what?
1: Dipped in the water.
0: So we're going to prove what baptism is according to the word. First scripture going to Psalms chapter 119 and verse 9.
1: Read in the book of Psalms, chapter 119 and verse 9. And it says, "Wherewithal shall a young man cleanse his way? By taking heed thereto according to thy word."
0: Read that again.
1: "Wherewithal shall a young man cleanse his way? By taking heed thereto according to thy word."
0: So the first scripture is telling you a young man can cleanse his way by taking what?
1: Heed according to thy word.
0: A young man can clean his ways by what? Taking heed according to the word. We're going to get that in 1 John chapter 2 and verses 3 and 4.
1: Yes, this is the book of 1 John chapter 2, reading verses 3 and 4. And it says, "And hereby we do know that we know him, if we keep his commandments. He that saith, I know him, and keepeth not his commandments, is a liar, and the truth is not in him."
0: If you say you know him and don't keep his commands, you're what?
1: A liar.
0: So a young man can cleanse his way by taking heed to the what?
1: To the commandments.
0: And if you don't want to do the word, you're what?
1: A liar.
0: Give me Jeremiah chapter 2 and verse 22. Continuing on baptism.
1: This is the book of Jeremiah chapter 2 and verse 22. "For though thou wash thee with nitre, and take thee much soap, yet thy iniquity is marked before me, saith Yahweh."
0: Read that again.
1: "For though thou wash thee with nitre, and take thee much soap, yet thy iniquity is marked before me, saith Yahweh."
0: So the Moses says, even though you take much soap and what cleans your body, dash your body like how they do in baptism, your what is still before him?
1: Your iniquity,
0: your sin is still before him, even though you what?
1: Even though you wash yourself.
0: That's so. Dipping yourself on the water baptism doesn't what?
1: Cleanse your sins.
0: Doesn't cleanse your sins. We're going to get how you cleanse your sins. Give me Jeremiah chapter 4 and verse 14.
1: This is the book of Jeremiah chapter 4, reading verse 14. "O Jerusalem, wash thine heart from wickedness, that thou mayest be saved. How long shall thy vain thoughts lodge within thee?"
0: Read that again.
1: "O Jerusalem, wash thine heart from wickedness, that thou mayest be saved. How long shall thy vain thoughts lodge within thee?"
0: So he's telling us to wash our what?
1: Wash our hearts, that's our mind.
0: So that we can be what?
1: Set free from sin.
0: So that we can be saved. Wash thine heart from wickedness. Give me Mark chapter 7 and verse 21 to get you what's in the heart that you're supposed to wash, what's in the mind.
1: Read. This is the book of Mark chapter 7, reading verse 21 to 23. "For from within, out of the heart of men, proceed evil thoughts, adulteries, fornications, murders, thefts, covetousness, wickedness, deceit, lasciviousness, an evil eye, blasphemy, pride, foolishness. All these evil things come from within and defile the man."
0: So when he's talking about heart, he's talking about your what?
1: Your mind.
0: So he's telling you all these sins come from your what? Your mind. So that's what he's trying to tell us to wash. Get rid of what? These sins that are from our mind. Prove that in Isaiah chapter 1 and verse 16.
1: This is the book of Isaiah chapter 1, reading verse 16. "Wash you, make you clean. Put away the evil of your doings from before mine eyes. Cease to do evil."
0: Read that again.
1: "Wash you, make you clean. Put away the evil of your doings from before mine eyes. Cease to do evil."
0: So, earlier scriptures, they tell you, even though you what? Dip yourself in water, you won't take away your sins. But now this scripture tells you to do what?
1: Wash your mind.
0: How you would do that now? By doing what?
1: Taking heed to the word.
0: Getting that in 1 Peter chapter 3 and verse 21.
1: This is the book of 1 Peter, chapter 3, reading verse 21. And it says, the figure whereunto even baptism doth also now save us, not the putting away of the filth of the flesh, but the answer of a good conscience toward Yahweh by the resurrection of Yahweh Shai.
0: Read that again.
1: The like figure whereunto unto baptism doth also now save us.
0: Where baptism doth also now save us, read.
1: Not the putting away of the filth of the flesh.
0: As the earlier scripture said, not the putting away of the filth of the flesh, but what?
1: But the answer of a good conscience toward Yahweh, the resurrection of Yahweh Shai.
0: That's what baptism can save us, by having a what? A good conscience towards Yahweh. What does that mean? That we the Israelites.
1: Yes.
0: Must do what?
1: Take it according to the word and bring it into the mindset of doing it.
0: Give me that in Ephesians chapter 5 and verse 26.
1: The next scripture will be taken from Ephesians chapter 5, reading verse 26. And it says, that he might sanctify and cleanse it with the washing of water by the word.
0: That he might sanctify and cleanse with the washing of water by the word. What's that word? Give me that in Isaiah chapter 8 and verse 20.
1: This is the book of Isaiah. Reading Isaiah chapter 8 and verse 20. Isaiah chapter 8, reading verse 20. And it says, to the law and to the testimony, if they speak not according to this word, it is because there is no light in them.
0: So go back to Ephesians now.
1: Heading back to Ephesians chapter 5 and verse 26. He might sanctify and cleanse it with the washing of water by the word.
0: So that what's that scripture truly telling you? That you can be only be cleansed and sanctified by the what?
1: The word.
0: Which is?
1: The commandments.
0: So that's what really is the natives.
1: Blacks, Hispanics, and Native Americans.
0: Have to be doing to what? Cleanse our way.
1: Taking heed according to the word. The laws, statutes, and commandments.
0: Continuing, going to Psalms chapter 19 and verse 7 to show you how important keeping the laws is.
1: This is the book of Psalms, chapter 19, reading verse 7. The law of Yahweh is perfect, converting the soul. The testimony of Yahweh is sure, making wise the simple.
0: Read that again.
1: The law of Yahweh is perfect, converting the soul. The testimony of Yahweh is sure, making wise the simple.
0: So the keeping of the law through the Messiah does what?
1: Converts the soul.
0: So that's what baptism, that's what being born again, that's what repentance is. Like correct. Keeping the laws, so you're what? Converted.
1: You became a new creature.
0: So all these things that's in your mind that we get in Mark, you're what? You won't do them no more. All that's gone, you're cleansed, isn't it?
1: Correct.
0: Continuing on, we're going to Matthew chapter 3 and verse 11.
1: This is the book of Matthew chapter 3, reading verse 11. I indeed baptize you with water unto repentance.
0: Who's speaking here?
1: This was John the Baptist.
0: John, read that again.
1: I indeed baptize you with water unto repentance.
0: So that was John's ministry. You have baptized them with water unto what?
1: Repentance.
0: Read.
1: But he that cometh after me is mightier than I, whose shoes I am not worthy to bear. He shall baptize you with the Holy Spirit and with fire.
0: So John the Baptist was teaching Israelites to do what?
1: Be baptized.
0: So they can?
1: Be saved.
0: Right. Anew. By what? Repentance.
1: Correct.
0: But then he said, who is mightier than him, will go teach you how to baptize you with what?
1: He shall baptize you with the Holy Spirit and with fire. Of John, reading John chapter 15 and verse 3. And it says, no. Ye are clean through the word which I have spoken unto you.
0: Read that again.
1: Now ye are clean through the word which I have spoken unto you.
0: So when John was baptized with water unto repentance, Yahweh Shai came and baptized with what?
1: The Holy Spirit and with fire.
0: Which we just get in this scripture is the what?
1: The word.
0: Which he has spoken unto us. That's what makes us what? Clean.
1: Correct.
0: So if you go all the way back up to where we started in Psalms chapter 119 and verse 9.
1: The book of Psalms, chapter 119, reading verse 9. Wherewithal shall a young man cleanse his way? By taking heed thereto according to thy word.
0: Now go back down to John 15 and verse 3.
1: John chapter 15 and verse 3. Now ye are clean through the word which I have spoken unto you.
0: Keeping the commandments, the law, statutes, that's what converts you. That's what makes you clean. Now go to John chapter 17 and verse 17.
1: This is the book of John chapter 17, reading verse 17. Sanctify them through thy truth. Thy word is truth.
0: Read that again.
1: Sanctify them through thy truth. Thy word is truth.
0: So sanctify means to what?
1: To cleanse.
0: To cleanse.
1: Make clean.
0: So as you say in John 15, 3, tell you again. Clean them through thy what?
1: Word.
0: And thy word is the what?
1: Laws, statutes, and commandments.
0: Proving that in Psalm 119 and verse 142.
1: This is the book of Psalms. Reading Psalms chapter 119 and verse 142. And it says, thy righteousness is an everlasting righteousness, and thy law is the truth.
0: Read that again.
1: Thy righteousness is an everlasting righteousness, and thy law is the truth.
0: So that's the only way you can be sanctified and cleansed and cleaned, by doing what?
1: The word. The law, statutes, and commandments.
0: Now we're going to Ephesians chapter 4 and verse 23.
1: Head into the book of Ephesians. Reading Ephesians chapter 4 and verse 23. And it says, and be renewed in the spirit of your mind.
0: Read.
1: And that ye put on the new man, after which Yahweh is created in righteousness and true holiness.
0: Sister, and you be renewed in the what?
1: Be renewed in the spirit of your mind, and that you put on the new man, which Yahweh is created in righteousness and true holiness.
0: So that's how we ought to walk in the newness of life. By what? Put on in on the new man, which is created in what?
1: In righteousness.
0: And true holiness.
1: Correct.
0: So how do we do that? How do we put on that new man?
1: By taking heed according to the word.
0: Being converted. So that comes through repenting.
1: Correct.
0: Always. Give me that in Acts chapter 3 and verse 19.
1: This is the book of Acts. Reading Acts chapter 3 and verse 19. Repent ye therefore, and be converted, that your sins may be blotted out, when the times of refreshing shall come from the presence of Yahweh.
0: Read that again.
1: Repent ye therefore, and be converted, that your sins may be blotted out, when the times of refreshing shall come from the presence of Yahweh.
0: So we, the children of Israel, must repent from our sins and be what?
1: Converted.
0: So that what?
1: That our sins may be blotted out.
0: So now give me back Psalms chapter 119 and verse 9 again.
1: And then back to the book of Psalms chapter 119, reading verse 9. Wherewithal shall a young man cleanse his way? By taking heed thereto according to thy word.
0: So you can cleanse your way by taking heed according to the word. So far we get that baptism is not the what?
1: It's not the actual washing of water.
0: But what? Wiping of your mind and having a what?
1: A clear conscience towards Yahweh.
0: No,
1: taking heed according to the word.
0: Now give me Psalm 19 and verse 7.
1: This is the book of Psalms chapter 19, reading verse 7. The law of Yahweh is perfect, converting the soul. The testimony of Yahweh is sure, making wise the simple.
0: So that's what the law of Yahweh does. Makes you repent, converts you, gets rid of all your
1: sins.
0: So you start keeping the laws. You're a new creature now, ain't it?
1: Correct.
0: So now we're going to John chapter 3 and verse 3 to prove to you how important repentance is.
1: This is the book of John chapter 3, reading verse 3. Yahawashi answered and said unto him, verily, verily, I say unto thee, except a man be born again, he cannot see the kingdom of Yahweh.
0: Read that again.
1: Yahawashi answered and said unto him, verily, I say unto thee, except a man be born again, he cannot see the kingdom of Yahweh.
0: Who's talking here?
1: This was Yahawashi.
0: So he's given us clear instructions that if we don't repent, and what? Be converted.
1: That we cannot see. Of our mind and taking heed according to the word.
0: That we cannot see the what?
1: The kingdom of Yahweh.
0: That we cannot see the kingdom of Yahweh. Huh. Give me that again in Matthew chapter 19 and verse 16.
1: This is the book of Matthew chapter 19, reading from verse 16. And behold, one came and said unto him, Good master, what good thing shall I do that I may have eternal life?
0: So they came and asked him, what you can do to have eternal life? And it?
1: Correct.
0: Read.
1: And he said unto him, Why callest thou me good? There is none good but one, that is Yahweh. But if thou wilt enter into life, keep the commandments.
0: If you want to enter life, do what?
1: Keep the commandments.
0: We're proving that again in Proverbs chapter 7, reading verses 1 and 2.
1: This is the book of Proverbs chapter 7, reading verses 1 and 2. My son, keep my words and lay up my commandments with thee.
0: So he's telling you to keep his words and lay up his commandments with thee.
1: Keep my commandments and live.
0: Keep my commandments on what?
1: Live.
0: Keep my commandments and live.
1: Right? My law as the apple of thine eye.
0: So that's how you live. By what?
1: Keeping the commandments.
0: By keeping the commandments. Now we're going to James chapter 1 and verse 22.
1: This is the book of James chapter 1, reading verse 22. James chapter 1 and verse 22. But be ye doers of the word, and not hearers only, deceiving your own selves.
0: But be ye what?
1: Be ye doers of the word, and not hearers only, deceiving your own selves.
0: So if you want to hear the word only, what?
1: You're just deceiving yourselves.
0: So you won't be able to enter the kingdom of heaven?
1: No.
0: If you're just hearing. But you have to what?
1: Be a doer of the word.
0: But you have to be a doer of the word. Give me that in Revelation chapter 1 and verse 3.
1: This is the book of Revelation chapter 1 and verse 3. And it says, Blessed is he that readeth.
0: Blessed is he that readeth.
1: And they that hear the words of this prophecy. And keep those things which are written therein. For the time is at hand.
0: So it's telling you have to read. And yourself to what?
1: Keep those things that are written therein.
0: For the what?
1: The time is at hand.
0: For the time is at hand. So even though you're hearing, you still have to what?
1: Be doing.
0: You still have to be doing. Right. Give me Ecclesiasticus in Apocrypha, chapter 5 and verse 7.
1: This is the book of Ecclesiasticus in the Apocrypha, chapter 5 and verse 7. And it says, Make no tarrying to turn unto Yahweh, and put not off from day to day. For suddenly shall the wrath of Yahweh come forth, and in thy security thou shalt be destroyed, and perish in the day of vengeance.
0: Read that again.
1: Make no tarrying.
0: What tarrying mean?
1: This means you're taking up time, you're procrastinating.
0: So it's telling you, don't procrastinate on what?
1: Don't procrastinate to turn unto Yahweh, and put not off from day to day. Putting off the commandments from day to day. For suddenly shall the wrath of Yahweh come forth, and in thy security thou shalt be destroyed and perish in the day of vengeance.
0: So he's telling you, don't waste time. You're hearing the laws, so you what?
1: Correct.
0: Start doing them, because you don't know when the Most High will come in it.
1: Correct.
0: Scripture say, come as a thief in the night.
1: Indeed.
0: And in your security, boom, you what? Destroyed in it.
1: In the day of vengeance.
0: So he's telling you, turn to Yahweh. No, but give me Matthew chapter 15 and verse 8, real quick.
1: This is the book of Matthew chapter 15, reading verse 8. This people draweth nigh unto me with their mouth, and honoreth me with their lips, but their heart is far from me.
0: Read that again.
1: This people draweth nigh unto me with their mouth, and honoreth me with their lips, but their heart is far from me.
0: So he's saying there's a set of people that honor him with their what? With their lips.
1: Yes.
0: But they what?
1: Their heart is far.
0: Their mind is far because they what? They don't want to keep the laws.
1: No.
0: Give me that again. We had that scripture earlier in 1 John chapter 2 and verse 3.
1: This is the book of 1 John chapter 2, reading verse 3. 1 John chapter 2, reading verse 3. And hereby we do know that we know him, if we keep his commandment.
0: That's how we honor him, by doing what?
1: Keeping his commandment.
0: Read.
1: He that saith, I know him, and keepeth not his commandments, is a liar, and the truth is not in him.
0: So that's what they're doing in Matthew chapter 15, verse 8. They're saying they know him, but what?
1: Not keeping the commandments.
0: So they what?
1: The truth is not in them. A liar.
0: They're liars. Read verse 5.
1: But whoso keepeth his word, in him verily is the love of Yahweh perfected. Hereby know we that we are in him.
0: By doing what? Keeping his words. The commandments. No. Give me Proverbs chapter 28 and verse 13.
1: This is the book of Proverbs chapter 28, reading verse 13. He that covereth his sins shall not prosper, but whoso confesseth and forsaketh them shall have mercy.
0: Read that again.
1: He that covereth his sins shall not prosper.
0: So as we hear teaching laws, telling you how to repent, how baptism truly is, what if you say no, and you what? Keeping in your sin, you what?
1: Shall not prosper.
0: You will not prosper. Read.
1: But whoso confesseth and forsaketh them shall have mercy.
0: So if you keep yourself in sin by transgressing the laws, touching the commandments, you what? Not you prosper. So how do we prosper?
1: We prosper by taking heed to the commandments.
0: Give me that in Joshua chapter 1 and verse 8.
1: This is the book of Joshua. Reading Joshua chapter 1 and verse 8. And it says, this book of the law shall not depart out of thy mouth, but thou shalt meditate therein day and night, that thou mayest observe to do according to all that is written therein. For then thou shalt make thy way prosperous, and then thou shalt have good success.
0: Read that again.
1: This book of the law shall not depart out of thy mouth.
0: So the law started the commandment, shall what? Always be in your mind.
1: Correct.
0: Read.
1: But thou shalt meditate therein day and night, that thou mayest observe to do according to all that is written therein.
0: So we have the law started the commandments in our mind. We have to what? Observe to what? Do them.
1: Correct.
0: So we actually
1: do all that is written.
0: So only then can we.
1: For then thou shalt make thy way prosperous, and then thou shalt have good success.
0: Verse 9.
1: Have not I commanded thee? Be strong and of a good courage. Be not afraid, neither be thou dismayed. For Yahweh is thy Elohim, is with thee, whithersoever thou goest.
0: So he's telling us the only way we can prosper is by keeping the commandments. And if we want to stay in sin, that is transgressing the laws, you're what?
1: We will not prosper.
0: Now give me Amos chapter 9 and verse 10.
1: This is the book of Amos chapter 9, reading verse 10. All the sinners of my people shall die by the sword, which say, the evil shall not overtake nor prevent us.
0: Read that again.
1: All the sinners of my people shall die by the sword, which say, the evil shall not overtake nor prevent us.
0: All the sinners, what is sin again?
1: Sin is transgressing the law.
0: Scripture, 1 John chapter 3 and verse 4.
1: This is the book of 1 John chapter 3, reading verse 4. Whosoever committeth sin transgresseth also the law, for sin is the transgression of the law.
0: So as we hear, baptism is what?
1: Baptism is really and truly by the word, taking heed to the word.
0: So that's how you are converted, you repent,
1: putting on the new man.
0: Which is creating what? Holiness and righteousness, the laws.
1: Correct.
0: And now, if you don't want to do that now, stay in your sin, you what?
1: We will not prosper, and we shall die by the sword.
0: We'll die by the sword. Now we're going to Ecclesiastes chapter 12 and verse 13.
1: This is the book of Ecclesiastes chapter 12 and verse 13. Let us hear the conclusion of the whole matter. Fear Yahweh and keep his commandments, for this is the whole duty of man.
0: Read that again.
1: Let us hear the conclusion of the whole matter. Fear Yahweh and keep his commandments, for this is the whole duty of man.
0: What's our duty?
1: To keep the commandments.
0: To keep the commandments so that we'll what? We'll live.
1: Right. Yeah.
0: Simple things. Give me that in Revelation chapter 22 and verse 14.
1: This is the book of Revelation, chapter 22, reading verse 14. Blessed are they that do his commandments, that they may have to the tree of life, and may enter into the gates into the city.
0: Blessed are they that do his what?
1: Commandments.
0: So the only way to do the commandments is acknowledging what? You're an Israelite.
1: Yes.
0: A native.
1: Blacks, Hispanics, and Native American.
0: Get out of your sinful ways, i.e. transgressing laws, being converted in Yahushai, to start keeping the laws.
1: Correct.
0: Going to Ezekiel chapter 18 and verse 30.
1: This is the book of Ezekiel, within Ezekiel chapter 18 and verse 30. And it says, therefore I will judge you, O house of Israel, every one according to his ways.
0: So Yahweh says here what?
1: Judge you, O house of Israel, everyone according to his ways. Yet Yahweh, repent and turn yourselves from all your transgressions, so iniquity shall not be your ruin.
0: So he's telling us just to what?
1: Repent.
0: So what? Sin won't be our ruin.
1: Correct.
0: So that's what baptism is. Not taking a little water and saying you're saved. No. It's by having a good conscience towards Yahweh. That's what baptism means. By the what? Washing of water by the word. And we all know the word is the what?
1: The laws, statutes, and commandments.
0: So I hope you get a little edifying on what baptism means according to the word, according to the scripture.
1: Indeed.
0: So with that, we shall say,
1: Shalom.
0: Shalom.
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2: Welcome to Iron Sharpens Iron, a program that teaches practical application of God's Word today. 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
3: The Word of God is quick and powerful. How shall a young man cleanse his ways? By taking heed to the Word of God. So in Proverbs 4 and verse 18, I want to begin tonight just to continue to prod and to push us to be better. The Bible declares, but the path of the just is as a shining light that shineth more and more unto the perfect day. Again, the path of the just. Want us to read it, the verse up, it's contrasting the wicked and the righteous. And it says, but the path of the just is as a shining light that shineth more and more unto the perfect day. I want to begin tonight with this beautiful scripture because I see such imagery here. The Bible says, let your light so shine. Amen. That's what the Bible says. Let your light so shine before men that they may see your good works and glorify your Father in heaven. And in the reggae version said, don't let your light go out. I pray for the pastor. But here we see the imagery here as lights, that we are to let our light so shine. And Proverbs here echoes that and says, as the just, as the righteous, as the justified, our part is to be as the shining light that shineth more and more and more until that perfect day. That though there is a matchstick light, lighter light, flashlight light, fluorescent light, stadium light, sunlight, it has different degrees, more and more of shining brighter and brighter. And what an example that the writer here in Proverbs would say that as believers, our light should be going brighter, brighter, and brighter. Don't let anybody dim your sparkle. That's an inside joke. But the call of God to me and you and to the believers is that he expects our life to be brighter and brighter as we walk with him. In a world that's getting darker and darker, we need our light to shine brighter and brighter. And that's the expectation that God places on us. To shine brighter and brighter. I love that song. Anyway, it's Kevin Donswell. Don't let your light go out. And it's a challenge to keep your light shining. But it's not only to keep your light from just going out. Fighting against the darkness. Your desire should be to let your light get brighter. Brighter and brighter. Until that perfect day. And that example of a light shining brighter and brighter is for me and for you. Growing in God is the expectation of the believer to shine brighter, to do better in him. Turn me to Hebrews chapter 5. We're going to look at a few verses tonight. As I just want to reiterate, to challenge you, to stir you, that when this sermon is over, when they say church starts, when we walk out the door and we go back to our lives and we go back to our workplace tomorrow and we go back and we implement those things that God has said to us, God wants the world, this dark world, needs me and you to be lights. Huh. Yeah, I sound so excited. Hebrews 5 and verse 12. The expectation of going brighter and brighter and brighter and brighter. Oh boy. You ever met somebody that just never seemed to be satisfied with where they are, let's say, academically? That every time you meet them, they just doing another degree. And then they're doing their master's. And then they're doing a doctorate. And every single time you meet them, they're just doing something else. How about a business person? Even I'm thinking one end that's popping to my mind in Antigua. Every time he finish one project, he going to build something else. More than one of them. Is that true? They never seem to be satisfied. Y'all smiling. Like, y'all thinking like, about some people. No matter how much they build, no matter how much they have. When you look, you see what? Oh, so-and-so doing another project there. No. They are never satisfied. They always want more. And they have a desire in them for better. So why should it be any different for the believer? And the writer in Hebrews here says, for when the time that you are to be teachers, you have need that one teach you again, which be the first principles of the oracles of God, and are become as such as have need of milk and not of strong meat. The writer here in Hebrews, many believe is Paul. I say, Paul, this don't sound very warm and encouraging. This don't sound very warm and bubbly. Paul addressing the audience here, and he addresses them with a sense of disappointment. He's addressing them, he speaks to them in the truth of God's word, in the light of what is. And he says to them, speaking to believers here, who after being born again, and I even have here my notes, he says, for when for the time you are to be teachers, his expectations were not unrealistic. His expectations were that enough time had passed now that you should be a teacher. You know, God is fear. You know, God is fear. But you know, God have a watch that tell the time. You know, we have expectations that we put upon our children. By now, you should be doing this. By now, you should put away the pacifier. By now, we have time expectations on our children, no? No? By now, I should get a raise. By now, I should be promoted. By now, I should be, no? And we mingle it with time. But look here to scripture. Paul here, I believe, the writer of Hebrews, speaking to believers with such a great sense, a broken-hearted sense of disappointment. He says, time has passed now that you should be teaching. The natural scheme of growth, you have learned, you have sat, you have been exposed to such truth that by now you should be teaching. Hello? Do you know God have expectations on us? Realistic expectations based upon... Titus, I have a tree in my yard now. I hope it's a sweet tamarind tree. Because the man that gave it to me told me it's a sweet tamarind tree. And let me tell you, that tree has been in the ground for how long, baby? How long with you? Almost 10 years. The tree big, maybe 20 feet tall by now, broad like half in here. And let me tell you, every time I peep through my shower and look down there, I say, it better be, you know. 10 years now, you out there, a sprawl off, a grow up, a broad out, and me can't eat one tambourine yet. Me have some sharp cutlass dinner, so, but you know what I'm going to do? Me go and talk to you, my cutlass, and give you two little whop and make, you know, big man do something. Big man do something, because I have an expectation for the water, you know, that just told my son this morning, go down by the sheep, get some fertilizer, we go put some, because after me done. Hello? I have an expectation to get some fruit for you. How about God's expectation to draw some fruit from us in light of everything he has poured into us? Our intellect, opportunities. Some of us are so sharp, intelligent, quick, handle. So many good things that God mixed up when he made us. But God didn't just give mixed up when he made us. But God didn't just give us things for us to puff up our shoulders.

in the time you are to be teachers, you have need. As Paul would plant churches here and plant churches there, travel by foot. Sometimes you plant a church, you come back years later. And Paul said, look, but now I come back, given your aptitude, given your skill, given everything that God has showered you with, I come back now expecting to see your light brighter and brighter. And Paul said, I come back and I see you with a baby bottle in your mouth. Hello? I want to repeat again, God is fear. He had expecting you to be born today and do cartwheels tomorrow. But he don't expect you to be 15, 6 years and still pump whoops. Hello? He expect your light to go brighter and brighter. He expect you to be better and better. Hello? That's a fair expectation. And the believer, God says you should be getting better. The progress of the saints to represent him better. This message is such a, it should be so easy, because in many areas of our lives, we will not tolerate stagnancy. We want better, better, better, better drivers, better car, better job, better everything, better, better, better. And when it comes to the category of serving God, Paul here had an expectation that we must mature and be better through the challenges, through the rough times, through the ups, through the downs. One thing that Paul expected, he expected them to have progress. Hello? God is looking at us to grow. Again, I can picture a parent shouting out to their child, I say, grow up! Grow up! Grow up. Enough time passed now for you to grow up. And the God above would look down to us, I think, as his children, fairly, and say, grow up. Grow up. And for the believer, I want to challenge you, we must mature and be better. In fact, as I meditated on this, and I've always believed this, I believe, You know what car Jesus moved in? You know Jesus had a car? What car Jesus moved in? Our fit? Oh Lord. The Bible says that Jesus and his crew traveled in one accord. That's in your Bible. That's a pastor's joke. Jesus drove a Honda to the world. They travel. I've always believed that in this, and it's been my experience, walking with God for 20 plus years, humbly, that this vehicle that we drive in with him, this accord that we move it, the car and the vehicle of God does not have a neutral gear. I have found from experience that there is no stagnancy in God. I truly believe it's either forward or reverse. I've often believed, and I have been my experience, is either pushing to be better or you're in reverse going back. I don't believe, I've never experienced just a stagnancy, because most times where there is stagnancy, stagnant things stink. Hello? Is either pushing forward, pressing towards the mark, or you're moonwalking and going back in reverse. I have found from my Christian life, there are seasons where I get better, or there are seasons where I'm getting worse. But I've never found a season just meh. Hello? Turning me to Mark chapter 5. We've got a few verses tonight. It's a very simple message. Better. The realistic fear expectation from the God who made us and equipped us, that in the area of our walk with him, he says better. He demands better. In Mark chapter 5, we look at this on Thursday night Bible study, and

0: Lord, due to lagging, I think we had so great to get into his word, never the same when you get into his word. And in Mark 5 and 25, and a certain woman which had an issue of blood for 12 years. Not 12 seconds, not 12 minutes, not 12 months. Oh my God. God, give us endurance. She had an issue for 12 years. And the Bible says, and had suffered many things of many physicians, God bless their soul, and had spent all that she had. Over 12 years, she had been to every physician. She had suffered at their hands, at many doctors. She went, she had an issue, a health issue, and she went and went, and as the manner of health is, the Bible says, and had spent all that she had. You know, health and blessing. Sometimes we crying about things that could tighten our pocket. And we tell you, thank God for the health we have in our body. You hear me? Because you can't go shop and buy health. Hello? And here it is that she suffered for 12 years. Spent all she had. And here the Bible said, and was nothing, here's that word again, bettered. She was not better, but rather grew what? 12 years of degeneration. 12 years of not shining brighter, but getting duller. 12 years of not getting better, Titus, but 12 years of getting worse. I pondered on this and I said, she knew she was getting worse. 12 years of worse. I believe we can slide back and get worse for years. I believe it's possible that we as believers, whether we say amen or not, whether we believe it or not, whether we can progressively be getting worse for years. That she knew she was getting worse, but sometimes as believers, we're just getting worse. Attitude, worse. Ways, worse. Relationship, worse. Just getting progressively worse and not even really sometimes be aware of it. Marriage, worse. Our commitment, worse. And just going to, and not realizing we're getting worse. It's possible attitude, worse. And just slowly but progressively, somebody can say, partner, last couple of years me know you, your attitude just getting worse. For the time I married to you, you're getting better. It takes me stupid. And let me tell you, it is possible though to get progressively worse. And people living in situations, relationships, that just getting worse. And we can be getting worse. And that's why it's so good to have people accountable to us that would tell us the truth. The Bible says, faithful are the wounds of a friend that will tell you, hey, you need to book up now. I find in this area you're getting worse. Whether you like it, yes or no. He could tell you the truth. Getting worse. And gradually getting cold, numb, compromising your convictions. The long and short, it, from her story, for 12 years, she was not getting better. For 12 years, she was getting worse. And it's possible to be on a decline and a spiral where life, so many areas in our life just are getting worse. But I read this story, I said, look, you know what's great? She had an encounter with Jesus, the person of Jesus, and her life got better. There is the great, can anybody testify that your life was just going meh? Just going down? I met Jesus and he just started to level you off. No? just life, just, and maybe you even know it going worse, because everybody wrong, you're getting worse too. So you think that everybody, this is what life is. And you meet God, you have an encounter with the person of Jesus, and all of a sudden you find the plane just start plateauing. And then the plane just starts to lift and lift brighter. And is that your testimony with him? I just want to know, like, what's been your story as you walk with him? Has it been getting better? Your peace, your mind. Yes, situations maybe even getting worse around you, but you find you handling them better. I find that different challenges, different customers, different arcades, but I audit myself and I hope I'm right. I say, Lord, I think I handle that one better. A year or two, Lord, I'm going to give them peace of my mind, but I've decided I want to keep my mind. I don't want to give it away. I find that the way I'm functioning in these intense situations, I'm getting better. Encounters with Jesus, the person and the living God, propel us in a direction of better and brighter. And thank God for Jesus encounters. Amen? That turned the trajectory. I don't know your testimony, but my life was just going down. Depressed, pressure, aimless, wandering. And then I met him. I heard his word. I met him. I invited him into my life. And he began to make my life better. And he's still making it better. I want to look at another Jesus encounter. We're going to look at some verses tonight. Turn me to John 5. Oh, the power of an encounter with Jesus that will make our life be better. He didn't take them out to Egypt to put them into bondage. He told them out to Egypt to put them in a land for milk and honey. God will save you to match up your life. In fact, you're doing such a good job of matching it up. You didn't need any help. Hello? Crash dummy, bam, bam, bam, matching up our life. And Jesus came in to take us out. Jesus take the wheel. And in John 5 and verse 7, an impotent man answered him, Sir, I have no man when the water is troubled to put me in the pool. But while I am coming, another step it down before me. This man had an encounter with Jesus. Seeking healing after many, many years. And he had an encounter with Jesus. And as he met Jesus, he declared, I don't have no help, I don't have nobody. I could come here for a healing. As it was known to be that when the pool moved, whoever could get into the pool first, an angel, they would come down. I wasn't there, but that's what it was rumored at the time, that this pool had some healing element to it. And he said, every time I would try to get in there, I had nobody to help me. And somebody got in there before me, and I came the same and left the same. In the context, this man was saying, look, my life was getting worse. Just every day worse. And Jesus had compassion on him. And in verse 8, Jesus said unto him, Rise, take thy bed and walk. Would I encourage you, if Jesus' words have so much power, I would encourage you to say, Jesus, speak over my life. If Jesus' words could change this man's situation, don't you think if the God of all the earth can speak to your situation and say, dead things rise, blind things see, dumb things hear, he's the same yesterday, today, and forevermore. I want Jesus to speak, even to the storms in my life, because what manner of man is this that even the wind and the waves obey him? And Jesus said, hey, enough of this getting worse thing. Rise up. Take up that thing you are lying down on. Roll up your jargy bungle and go and walk. And verse 9 said, and sometime later. What verse 9 said? Just so? One time? Wait, you mean God can change things around like that? Just so? Oh, I'm so glad that he's my God. You hear me? You hear me? I'm so glad he's my God. Because in detrimental situation, he have the power to turn just like that. Thursday night, one of the things that really touched me, he said, when the news came to Jairus' daughter, that Jairus' daughter had died, he turned to Jairus, a broken father, and said to him, "Be not afraid, only believe." And there's something about it that's been bubbling in me. Like, they say, "God, I will not be afraid. I will believe. Even when different things come and your faith is shaken as it must be, be not afraid, only believe." It's good advice now, straight from the lips of Jesus. And immediately, I even know if this man had any faith for healing. He seemed like a good complainer to me. I don't know this man, but you're saying if like, some people... Now, Jesus had compassion on this man, and immediately the man was made whole and took up his bed, carried back a coat. I say, "I don't need it anymore." Hello? He took up his bed and walked. And on the same day was the Sabbath. I want to skip down to the part in the butter. Let's jump down. So we have a man in a real... As the situation is getting worse, and I can tell you from even from personal experience, when you're bedridden, it gets worse. What a fancy word. When the muscles contract, when they're not going, muscle atrophy. You know that when you put your muscle in a cast, when you take it off your hand, skinny, because if the muscle don't move, the muscle lose. Right, and as I when people are crippled and bedridden, and you see their feet just get small, because muscle atrophy, you get weak. If you don't use it, you lose it. And this man, I believe, like the woman with the 12 years, life was just going down. But immediately he met Jesus. And the word of Jesus, red letters, changed his whole perspective, changed his walk instantly and immediately. When Jesus meet us, instant change. Hello? Instant. Not every area, but some areas instant. And that verse 9, if you could jump down with me to verse 13. In the interest of time. "And he that was healed wist not who it was." This man didn't even know who healed him now. He just a complaint to somebody again about how things are bad with him. Jesus had mercy on him, and the Bible says here, he didn't even know who it was. That, as I'm saying, it doesn't appear that this man had faith. There's some strange miracles in the Bible. This is one of them. It didn't seem like if he had faith for the healing, but that Jesus had compassion for him. And his life is now better. He's now walking around, but he didn't even know who it was. For the Bible said, "For Jesus had conveyed himself away, a multitude being in that place." He got a hit and run miracle. Jesus hit him, heal him, and he looked back, people be bed, Jesus gone. Hello? Very interesting. I want to encourage y'all. I know life tough and schedule, but spend time in this word. This word sweet like sugar. You hear me? And hit and run miracles. Jesus heal him and he look up. Gone. And the Bible says, Jesus hit and run miracle with this man. Look at this. It's so interesting. And then we've seen this. There's some things in this miracle that are very interesting. We see Jesus healing people, and the people go look for Jesus. But look at this miracle here. Jesus heal him. And here the Bible says, afterwards, Jesus find him in the temple. It almost suggests that Jesus went looking for him after the miracle. For you seek and you will find. So if Jesus found him in the temple, let me tell you something, right? To me, so beautiful. That after Jesus don't touch you, he'll find you in the brothel. You know, Jesus touch people and then find him in the brothel. Come rewind the tape. For how long Anne Maria walking with God, Jesus touch people. Turn their life on. You see over hospital. financial breakthrough. And when Jesus go look for them, where he find them is that in the temple, no? Is in the carnival. But not this man though. I admire that. I admire the concept. Jesus came looking for him and where he found him. May God help me. Even though I'm talking to you, see. I remember praying with a man. What a merciful God. I remember praying for a man in an accident. Everybody is dead. Dead. And be at the hospital bed, he send the mother for call me, and he dear. And he said, Macho, God love me. I wasn't even a pastor yet. My pastor, he came with me, prayed with him, and he said, no disrespect, pastor, but a macho, I want to pray with me now. Because every macho see me on the bicycle, I wasn't even driving yet. He come off the bicycle and preach Jesus to me. And God spare my life. And I gon' give it to him. He pined pon the woman and said, see, she a woman. I'm gonna marry she right after all. Everybody in the car dead but he. And the only thing happened to he, they had like a weight on his foot to keep his foot elevated. And he said, look, me, I get same. You know, next time I saw a gentleman where I saw him. Over at cemetery at a funeral with a Guinness in this hand and a big giant in this hand. He ain't saved nor married yet. I'm going to tell you, God have mercy upon people, see? And that's what on Judgment Day, when God show you how much times he extend mercy and grace. And after he done touch you, you think of one people sick upon bed and cry out and say, God, if you heal me, I'm going to serve you. And he heal them in his grace and his mercy. And when he go look for them, where he find them? They're the kippo man. And Jesus findeth him. I want Jesus to find me in the temple. Hello? The house of the Lord. So too many, are good to us. And our cuts to help in the temple is a challenge to come to the temple. Beg people to come to the temple. And the Bible says, Jesus found him in the temple and said unto him, behold, thou art made whole. Sin some more. Sin some more? Hey, where my glasses? Jesus met him in the temple and said, well, sin some more? Done with the sinning? Jesus met him in the temple and said, sin no more. Why? Let's say what? I'm going to tell you something, see? No matter who, what's always there? This man was impotent, begging, lying down, a cripple. And Jesus said to him, you feel any bad? What's there? There is always worse. You hear me? There is always worse. For our strong mind and body, the little dust that we are. This man had an encounter with Jesus and his life was made better. And this verse spoke to me because Jesus, this man upright, walking, people doing things he never do before after an encounter with Jesus. And Jesus went back to give him a message. Look for him. I say, hey, come here. Come and tell you something. You are made whole, right? But let me give you some advice. No sin no more. No sin no more. Because things will get worse. To whom much is given, much is required. To him that know it right and do it wrong, what God say? Can't help me, my y'all theologians. To him that know right and do wrong, what God say, Gabon? We are so, it is possible to have an encounter with Jesus. It is possible to be touched and receive a miracle from Jesus. But after the touch and we start to walk on you again, babies in Christ, it's possible, Jesus said, that if we don't walk properly, things can get worse. that not because you have an encounter with Jesus 20 years ago and you were baptized, that's automatically mean everything will just be better. There's a factor called sin. Church quiet. And Jesus, the truth, spoke, went and run down this man. Met him in the temple, said, hey buddy, I just want to give some advice. I really want to encourage you. Take it from me. Now go sin no more. You know, sometimes there is something called last chance. Isn't that? Am I no Matrix? Sorry, but am I no Matrix? The man an empty gun pan here, watch it. There's a dodge bullet, machine gun bullet. Watch a man. Watch a bullet pass. That's like some of us. In life, our dad so much a bullet. Any bullet dodges under the sound of my voice? But when you look back over your life, or just this post you came to dying, this close before your life could have come to an end? No. But me warn you, me mostly, more the bullet me don't dodge in for me life. I look back. And it's possible to dodge all them bullets. Every day, water go, bucket go, a well. One day. You hear me? I will encourage you, don't press your luck. Now, because you dodge 101 bullets, now next bullet call 102. Hello? But some people just believe that, and especially, I got saved, had an encounter, God healed me, and did it. Okay. Hear the words of the boss himself. He come back and see, you are made whole. Your life is being better. No sin no more. Why? Because things can get worse. You hear me? Don't take him for granted. Don't take his touch for granted. Don't take the better in your life for granted. Now, because things are getting better, if we begin to sin, it can... Now, what goes up can come back down. Hello? And, Jesus' words to this man that had an encounter with Jesus and his life began to go better. His life was drastically changed, like many of our lives here today. The warning of Jesus to him and to us. Not because things are better, because sometimes when we get comfortable and we get relaxed, we revert right back again. My experience with this thing, Christianity. Here do I walk through the valley of the shadow of death. I have found that if a high hills and some deep valleys, I found it up. Walking with Jesus have some high highs and some very low lows. And I'll be honest with you, I don't even know statistically, man, but some people die in the lows. Some people, when they pass through the valley, they shadow and things dark, they forsake God because things dark. But can I tell you truthfully, I've seen a lot more people die on the hilltop than in the valley. Here is my synopsis. You see, when you go through the valley and you're sick and you're pressured and you need him, you have no choice. But you see, when things start to get good, you know why I think Christianity is struggling in 2026 globally? Every pastor I talk to, people are committed. You know why? They're comfortable. They're on top the hill. They're well paid. They're healthy. Everything good. And they forget the God. They forget that life, when they put you on the EKG machine, tell me if I'm this way I want to see. Beep, boop, beep, boop, beep, boop. Anytime you see, beep. Life comprises of ups and downs for everybody. We forget God up here. not realizing that over the hill must come what? He's the God of the hills and the valleys. And so many forsake him on the hills. That is why 10 lepers got touched. Their life get better. And only one of them go back, go fall upon Jesus' feet. Because when things get better, forget the God of the valleys. But to me, that's foolish. You know why I think that's foolish? They were exercised from their families. They got leprosy. They were pushed into a leper colony. They lost their wife, the touch of their children. They lost their job. They lost their business. They lost everything they built with leprosy. Jesus touched them. They had an encounter. Life got better. They run, go back home. But what about when the next problem come? What about when they run, go back, and their wife married again? What about whatever next problem they find, they turn them back to the Savior? The one leper was smart enough to say, let me get back to the source. Let me build a relationship with him. Because so then when the next problem come, hey, Jesus, what go on? Because he went back and got Jesus' number. So when he went back to life and struggles and challenges and change, when he hit the valley again, he say, dear Jesus, I need one touch can do. One touch in this journey called life cannot do. Because life now knock you one punch. Hello? And it's such 2026, the year of comfort. The believers up on the hill, everything good, except for our commitment to God. It's not wise. It's not wise. And so let me tell you, 2 Peter, I think it's the last verse, one more. 2 Peter, bad boy Peter, my friends. Better or worse. Every one of us. Nobody neutral. You're either getting better or getting worse. I am either getting better, commit to God, or getting lax, lazy, and worse. 2 Peter 2 and verse 20. For if after they have escaped the pollution, hey boy Peter, for if after they have escaped the pollution of the world through the knowledge of the Lord and Savior Jesus Christ, so they escape from the pollution, then come out of the septic world, they escape, then get away from the dirtiness of this world, yeah. Through the knowledge of Jesus Christ, the Savior. Hear Peter say, they are again what? Remember that word be a big word? Remember that word was a big word? Entanglement, yeah, so safe. Yeah, remember that? Yeah, so holy. Anyway, move on. Stay focused faster. Lord, forgive me for my carnality. And he says, if after they have escaped the pollution of the world, through the knowledge of Jesus Christ, they are again entangled, then get tangled up in the pollution again, right? And what a word it be? Overcome. Let's take our time. I'll send you home a few minutes just right now. They escape the prison and the pollution of this world, right? Then get we pollution, bondage, and then get we through Jesus Christ and his grace towards us. It says now that if they were to again become wrapped up and entangled therewith, and if one thing, watch the progression, wrapped up, entangled, and then become overcome. Yeah, it must remind me of fishnet. You know, the more you're wiggling the net, the tighter it come. They become. That's why it's not good to play around with this world. When Jesus don't set you free, who the Son of God set free is free indeed. And be not again entangled with this world. Some Christians go play in the net. I'm going to stand up and watch. I'm going to go carnival now. I'm going to go by the side of the road, go watch. Watch what? And then all of a sudden you start to get entangled in your mind. Because nothing there for no believer watch. And you know, it'd be nice you saw a parish meaning, Pastor Parish. And everything, nice you saw, amen. Because hero only live long in movie. In real life, hero dead first. But you strong, me weak. You hear me? If after you done get away, you done escape through Jesus, you done rescued, and you go and begin again, forget entangled with the world, and all of a sudden you realize that you're overcome. The world bang you off. The latter end is what? The latter end is what? Please help me to interpret the text. Am I to believe that I can escape the pollution of this world through Jesus and then things still get worse? Through that thing named sin? And the same thing Jesus said to the man? That if you escape... Let me tell you something, right? I know there is a God. I know there's a devil. I know there's a heaven. I know there's a hell. Let me tell you, every single soul in hell would give billions, trillions, everything they have for one chance for come out of that place named hell. And you can imagine you escape hell by giving your life to Jesus and you gone back in the sin again. Then people down in hell say, you're so stupid. You know what sin be? You get entangled, you get overcome. And when you meet Jesus, instead of your life get better, the latter end is what? Worse with them than the beginning. And no matter how, that's why I always believe, no matter how bad it is, we did a series here called The Fear of the Lord. I fear God. Because no matter how bad it be, and Satan telling me, it can't get better, I say, can't get worse, I say a lie. It can always get worse. Always get darker. And the latter end is worse with them than the beginning. They were in the pollution, it was bad. Then go back, go wallow up and play on a farm, fool with it. And the end of them is worse than even the beginning.
1: Verse 21, so let the Bible talk for itself.
0: Here's that word. We just see the word worse. Look at the word better. For it had been what? It had been what? It had been better for them not to have known the way of righteousness than after they have known it to turn from the holy commandment delivered unto them. To him that know it right and do it wrong, you can't cry ignorance. That's why judge don't have mercy upon police and so no. When he's a prison ministry boy and police get caught up in crime now, police can't cry for no mercy in the carry. Because the same thing that them they do, they don't lock up 50 men for that, no. And now they go do the same thing and want to cry ignorance to the judge. Judge say, give me a break. You supposed to know better. And I find this such a sobering text as we bounce from this thing in Christianity. It's better that not to know the way of righteousness than for go take the Lord's name in vain, tell people, me a Christian man, me a Christian, and then go live like the devil. And people turn around and say, that's why me no want to get saved, because of them. Thou shall not take the Lord's name in vain. You know, my wife took my name when we got married. I can't remember what it may be, some Martin or something. Yes, dash with that and give something nice. So meet up, give something nice. Just dash with that Martin, Ma something or the other. Get rid of that and give her something nice. But now that she gets something nice, she have to be careful what she do with that nice thing she got. Because anything that she do, ill repute in the papers, in the law, you go read and say, Mrs. Nice. Oh my God. I said, be careful with who you put the ring on, because they're taking your name and they can take your name in vain.
1: Not you, darling. You're doing a good job. Mm-mm. It's no different. God says, I'll make your life better. But understand, there's an expectation when you take my name to represent me well. Is that a fair expectation? Verse 22, let's wrap it up. Verse 22. But it has happened unto them according to the true proverb. Verse 22. 2 Peter 2:2. But it has happened unto them according to the true proverb. The dog is turned to his own vomit, and the sow that was washed. What wash the sow now? What we wash with now? What wash us? Soap and breeze and Clorox. What we wash with now? What wash our sin now? What can wash away my... Come on now. What do we wash with? The blood. We are cleansed through his blood. The shedding of the perfect lamb. Not lambs and goats and bullocks and sacrificial offering once a year. The Bible declares the blood wherewith we are cleansed. Jesus' blood. And when we are cleansed with that blood and washed, free from the pollution of this world, the Bible says, the dog go back to his vomit, and the sow that was washed to her wallowing in the mire. They come in contact with God. Life get better. They start pushing, they start pressing, they start to get entangled again with the things of this world. And the end thereof is worse. First Corinthians 11:7, three more verses. First Corinthians 11 and verse 70. I want to challenge you, not because you meet Jesus. You, there's expectation of you to manage, to fight, to do everything in your power. If you ever fight for anything, fight for your soul, fight against the power of sin. Fight. And not because you meet Jesus, I mean the end going to just be better. You have a part to play. I have a part to play. 1 Corinthians 11 and verse 17. Knowing this, that I declare unto you, I praise you not, we love praise, that you come together, not for the better, but for the what? You know, we can gather together for in church and come together, not for better. That we when you leave from church, you leave worse. Paul here speaking to the church in Corinth, I declare unto you, and he said, look, I don't praise you for this, we love praise. You come together not for the better. We're supposed to come together, iron sharpen iron, to be made better. We come together, but you see, we want to be praised. It's a part of bother me. We getting worse. Our devotion worse. Punctuality worse. Commitment worse. And Paul say, I praise you not. We want to be praised even though we're getting worse. How? We want... I praise you not that when we come together is not for the better, but is for the worse. Verse 18. For first of all, I'm so glad that Paul dropped this reality here. So if you help me. He said, for first of all, when you come together in what? We're talking about church, right? Not if you come, when you come. For first of all, when you come together in church, I hear that there be divisions among you, and I partly believe. Coming together for worse. One young lady went to a lady when church finished, a little girl went over, and she said, my mommy say you had too much of shoes. Bye-bye! Then come together weekly for worse. For watch who have on what? For chat, for gossip, for critical, for sermon too long, sermon too short. They come together not for better, but for make things worse. Critical,
0: funny, rude. They come together not to make the place better. But to make things worse. My whole Christian life, I have given myself to make the house of God better. To make the kingdom better in light of what God has done to me. Your people in here, your Aaron, everybody who with me from day one, from bringing people to church, from growing, from mentoring, deliverance, working with people, for make my contribution to the house of God to make it better. See, my pastor could tell me, Machu, go and do that situation. No title, no. Go and help with this. Come and help with that. Join the deliverance team. Bring people to church. Everything, because I come there to make it better. I remember one time we had a hurricane pass. The Henry was there to your bucket. Seven people have come to make things better. Imagine a hurricane pass. And at that time, the church was under a tent. And I left my rent house down a villa and gone up under one tent in a hurricane for look after the house of the Lord. And we was there too, she bucket, remember? Every time I lick a bucket, jam, I see Henry comes so jip, jip, jip, jip, jip. Everywhere I go, I want to be an asset. That when I come to add something to make it better. The business, the friendship, the relationship. Every time you get me, you get better. Because when I come and sit down, they come to make it better. But Paul say, that's not true for every believer. Because even when we come together at church, it's not for the betterment of the body. Become critical and divided. And Paul said it's wrong. God saved us to be better. The first verse tonight, the part of the just shine brighter and brighter and brighter and brighter. And that's God's plan for you, and that's God's plan for me. Last verse, lock my tablet. 2 Timothy. Timothy or Titus? 2 Timothy 3 and 13. Last verse. 2 Timothy 3 and verse 13. You know why we have to get brighter and brighter and better and better? What the Bible says here? But evil men and seducers shall do what? The part of the just shine brighter and brighter and brighter. Evil men and seducers shall do what? Worse and worse and worse and more vile and low. How low can you go, limbo? How low can you go? Sin carry you. And let me tell you something, right? As time progresses, every time I read the papers, news, Caribbean news, Antiguan news, let me tell you, it's not getting better now. Because evil men and seducers won't wax. Worse and we don't see nothing yet, because the heart of man growing colder and colder, and as in the days of Noah, so shall I be the coming of the Lord. Man's heart I get worse.
2: 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We are located on the Nellie Robinson Street in the Overs area, opposite the basketball court. 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

Well, I've got to say good morning as a child of God and a messenger to the world. 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

0: 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I won't be there standing, representing, and you could have been with me. 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
0: Well, good morning to the sick and the shut-ins, wherever you might be at this moment. This program is definitely designed to see you out of your hardship, out of your life confrontation that seems to get over you. If you would like to

0: together. Well, I see my telephone is ringing. We are on track. Hi, hello, morning.
1: Pleasant good morning to you, Yogi.
0: Morning, May.
1: I'm just sending much love and best wishes to all mourning the loss of loved ones and everyone who's not feeling so well this morning. Get well greetings and remember Jesus comes in the midst of the storm. And I'm requesting that song. Jesus comes in the midst of the storm. Also, greetings, Sunday morning greetings going out to Patricia Alexander, Avril Mirage, Miss Ashley, Jean Christian, Ethel Paul, Jacinta Davis, my Florida friend, Mama Rose, Julie, Lisa, Jolene, Lisa and her grandchildren, Sharon, Grant, Sharon, Christopher, Carla Teague, Eunice, good morning. Paige, Auntie Spugo, Cheryl, Lady Annette, Julie and her mom in Casby, Auntie Althea Francis, Mary, Yo-Yo, Lorraine, Bronx Tarzan, Big Bobby, and everyone under the sound of my voice. Have a wonderful Sunday morning. And we all hear my song, Jesus Comes in the Midst of the Storm. And everyone be good, stay safe. Remember, God loves you, and so do I. Thank you, Yokri, for listening to me. I love you too, Yokri. You are my friend. Get home safe when you're finished, Yokri. And God love you too, Yokri. Be good now.
0: I hear you.
1: Alrighty. Bye-bye.

0: Well, love is a mystery. Most commonly, we accept it as something that we cannot understand. But I hope that you don't let that be the fact. Love is a mystery. You gotta take a chance on it, baby. Do your best and leave the rest up to the Father. His name is Love. And if you don't understand, call Him. Hi, hello, morning.
1: Hi, good morning, Yokadi.
0: Hi, morning, Saturday.
1: Oh, you just beautiful Sunday morning.
0: You make it out.
1: Let's all give God thanks and praise. It's up there where everything is good, family's okay.
0: So far, so well.
1: Okay, thank God for everything. Let me say, happy Mother's Day to all the mothers, all those wonderful mothers out here. Don't call it so much name this morning, okay? Because we've got to get it. Let me say, morning to all my dear friends, all my cherished friends, who are mothers, okay? And first, let me say, we just do all the sick and shut in up the Lesbos Medical Center. Doctors, nurses, all the different departments up here. For the room and all the different areas up here that attend to our patients. Everybody, all the doctors, nurses, have a blessed day today. All our mothers, they to do better, that is to look after the children. They have you, the clients, the hospice, the training school, boys and every that have patients this morning. One of sick ones, lost loved ones, or like myself, you know. I lost my dear friend, Milky Hurt, and now coming up with me, second anniversary of my husband. And those who lost the morning, who are not feeling too well, and those that feel that no one care for them, remember God care for all of us. Okay? Hand in the hands of Master, and ask Him to help you, and so I pray for each other. Hopefully, let me turn now to all my dear mother's friends, cup names. Let me say good morning to Miss Ephraim, I'm a Rose, Caribbean Queen. Let me say good morning to Sheshe, morning Sharon, Auntie Chris, Annette, Queen Christian, Maisie, Benjamin's wife, B.G.B., and her sister, and then all my other friends who never to mention. Much to Mrs. Bridget Jacobs up there in Lightfoot. I forget her, she's very nice to me. And let me say morning to, but even good morning, I get all your message, and good morning to, Taylor. I'm joking, I don't hear nothing about Gret now. Sometimes, she's not well.
0: Well, I haven't seen her too often these days myself.
1: Oh, she's okay?
0: Yeah, I know. She's all right.
1: Okay, let me say good morning to her and her daughter, Susan. Get well soon, but to Jackie Mason up in the Bronx up there. And to Miss Lashley, your friend there. You okay, Miss Lashley? Is okay?
0: Miss Lashley?
1: Yeah, Miss Lashley, yes.
0: Oh, well. Been a while.
1: Oh, okay. And just all of my dear friends, okay? Who you must mention this morning, everybody. All crew this morning. Mounted Isaac. I forget them at all. And to called Jesus and already called Auntie Chris, Annette, and everyone that asked me all the time. Mary, Linda, Margaret, Rose, all the comrades, all the warm mothers. Have a blessed day today. God bless each and everyone. Want to Candy, good morning. Hope you're okay. And Jennifer Morrissey over in Poland. Anita, Joseph in Crab Hill. And singing Pearly. I hope you're okay. And all of my Mama Rose and Miss Ephraim family members who are too well. Who are those who passed to the great beyond. And everybody, right? Let us all get together to pray for each other. Before Antigua and Barbuda, the Prime Minister, and all the ministers of the cabinet, everyone. Are you okay? I don't know if you have this song. Born Too Soon, you don't have that? If you don't have that, you can play. My God is awesome. I've gone too soon?
0: Yes, we have.
1: Okay, yes, then. Let me hear that for Senator and for my dear husband. May God continue to rest in peace. Senator Mercy Hurst and all for my family members and all our friends, you know, all our wives and kids and everyone that love Mercy, everyone that ask about her, you know, and God continue to bless each and everyone. And let me share peace and rest till the day of resurrection. Let us and you can enjoy your family too. Have a blessed day to all of you, the mothers there. And, I'm a friend again. Let me ask you your name, Ayoka. Ayoka, this is where I'm. Have a blessed Mother's Day. I think to everyone who not feeling too well, you know. Some of us, you know, have all the problems and everything. That's all. Jesus, the heart and finish of our faith. Everyone have a blessed, blessed Mother's Day. And who can I forget Avril? Good morning, Avril. Happy Mother's Day to you and your sister, Sandra. You know, they all call for me too. All you know, my friends in North Carolina, in the Bronx, Louise, and everybody there. All my children, my grandchildren. Have a blessed Mother's Day, each and everyone. That's all I can see, to pray for each other. But family that prays together, stays together. Okay, if I remember anybody else, I'll come back, okay? I don't want to hear the song gone too soon. Thank you.
0: All right, thanks, Colin. We're here on the Second Shutting Problem, a program trying to solve your problem, whatever it might be. You say, you know, and we can pray for each other.

0: Chicken shot in problem. 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
1: 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Take it easy, girl. All the best to you today. 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And Mr. Ramos. 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And all the other persons. 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
0: All right, Miss Santley.

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0: Chicken Shut-In Program. Hi, hello.
1: Morning, Yoko. How are you?
0: I'm good.
1: I'd like to say good morning, Chicken Shut-In. Like, what is happening, Liberator? You know who? Condolences burn out the petty of the shop on the partner of her husband. Condolences to the Labour Party and the partner of Senator Mary Clayher. Condolences burn out to the Minister's family, especially Perry Mason, and the partner of his brother, the Silver. And Mother's Day greetings going out to the mothers, all the mothers. Like Mommy Rose, Mrs. Bradley, Baby, Jamie, Lisa, Mrs. Bernadette Efrain, Avril, and Sandra, to Annette Dyer, of the New York, to Sally, to Selena Gillian, to Sweet Deep, to Bibi, Mama Senegal, to Annette, to Sharon Simon, to Julie from Cake Day, and everyone have a wonderful Sunday. And all the mothers have a wonderful Mother's Day. I'd like to hear Friends of Woman by Shaggy.
0: Say that again.
1: Strength of a Woman by Shaggy.
0: Oh, Strength of a Woman by Shaggy.
1: Yes.
0: Okay, thank you for calling.
1: You're welcome.

0: especially those who are sick and those who are shut-ins. And you're a mother. Well, we gotta do something special for you today. Sick and Shut-In Show. Hi, hello.
1: Good morning, your call.
0: Hi.
1: How are you this morning?
0: Oh, not bad.
1: Okay, I just called to say, guess what? To my name is Gloria. I become down in the fight area. Global blessings to you, hon. To my children and grandchildren. And from your aunt who loves you with a passion. That's mama who has become SBL over in Birdwood, I said. And happy Mother's Day to you one time. Coming from my children and grandchildren as well. And from me and my entire family, self, I want to wish you happy Mother's Day, Glow. All the best to you, and it's a special day, hon. And let me say good morning to Mrs. Atlee. Happy Mother's Day to Mrs. Atlee, to Sherman Grant, to Auntie Chris, to Auntie Jean, to Auntie Pest. Happy Mother's Day to my two daughters, Shakira and Althea. Happy Mother's Day to my neighbors and Birdwood, the Elabiza, Katrina and her daughter, Stacey, and my neighbor, Patricia Luby. Happy Mother's Day to you guys, to Josie and Terrell, to the link of Pudas Lady, to Julian and Lisa, to my sister over in Boland Island, Aaron. Happy Mother's Day to my baby sis. And to Mrs. Ephraim, down in the Grace Green. To my Jamaican cousin, Sharon Grant, to Avril and Sandra. Happy Mother's Day to you guys. And to Drunk Sergeant's sister, Annette, die up there in New York. And good morning to my friend here, that's the ladies. All that DJ Frenchy girlfriend, that Brenda Lewis. Happy Mother's Day, Brenda, to you. And your daughters, she's a mother. Happy Mother's Day to you guys. To my in them over in California, William and William. And that William Angela. And Akiba, to Geraldine, and to Gail, and to Gwendolyn. Happy Mother's Day to you guys over in California. And let me say good morning to the link of crew, and to my boss, DJ Frenchie, over there in New York. Good morning to you, Frenchie. And to my cousin, Babe, and Babe. Good morning to your cousin. Happy Mother's Day to your wife, Sylvani, and to Desi, Ali, Marit, and Sandra. Happy Mother's Day to you guys. To Annie, to Mama Jenny. Happy Mother's Day to you, to Annette, from your two sons, Sapo and Jamie. And to myself, and to all the mothers who are gone to the great beyond, happy Mother's Day, happy heavenly Mother's Day to you guys, to you, may your soul rest in peace and rise in glory. And you go to your children, mother, that's Lorna Wien, right?
0: Say what, Lorna Wien?
1: Yeah, happy Mother's Day to Lorna Wien, and to Sean Bird, daughter, mom. Happy Mother's Day too, and to Governor Slim, lady, that's Molly, and to Zukan. To your wife, happy Mother's Day to your wife, Zukan, and to John Goa, happy Mother's Day to you now, to your girlfriend too as well. And I'd like to hear this song by T.C. and Althea. Depth of gratitude. You can thank your time, honey. Mrs. Atlee, thanks again, hon, to your Mother's Day greetings, your Mother's Day blessing, and your Mother's Day gift. Thanks again to Louis Philip. Happy Mother's Day to you, my dear. Anybody I'm missing, I'll come back and show you guys up. You can thanks again for your time, honey.
0: Okay, Mom Rose.
1: All right, then.
0: Bye-bye.

Going into the second shut-in program on a very special day like this one. Celebrate Mother's Day. And we are thinking of Mom in every way. Though she might be gone, she will never be forgotten.

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0: And to my cousin over there, Bowland, Leona. And to my cousin over there, Bowland, Nelvin, Iota. Happy Mother's Day to you guys. And to Emerald Harvey. And to Alicia Nathaniel of New York. And to Felicia in Georgia. And Katrina in Georgia as well. Happy Mother's Day to you guys. And to Shelly and Derry Palmer, Willie Kidd, and Emma Pili Thomas. Happy Mother's Day to you guys as well. And to DJ French's daughter. Happy Mother's Day again to you guys and all as well, too. So, thanks again for your time on.
1: Well, thank you for calling, Mama.
0: All right, on.

0: Want to say happy Mother's Day to all the forgotten mothers out there. Mama might be waiting to hear your voice today, giving her a little honor on this her special day. Mother's Day request on Sick and Shut-In program. Hi, morning.
1: Hello, a pleasant good morning. Here you could be.
0: Thank you.
1: I'd like to say happy Mother's Day to all the mothers in around Antigua and the rest of the world, and to my daughters and granddaughter, who is a mother, who I'm a great grandmother, and you could be, and to all who have celebrated Mother's Day, I wish them all the best. Today, you could be. Thank you.
0: All right, Candy, thank you for calling.
1: Thank you.
0: Bye.

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We want to wish you happy Mother's Day. 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Make you happy in some special way today. 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

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Happy Mother's Day to you guys. Enjoy your Mother's Day now.

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0: 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Hi, hello, morning.
1: You can step back to say happy Mother's Day to a fellow co-worker of mine, that's Ingrid Miller, over in Liberta, and Ingrid, happy birthday to Nakima. That's your daughter celebrating her birthday today. And she has love and best wishes from you and her children. Wishing a happy, happy birthday, happy Mother's Day as well, too. And to Stacey Francis, to Angie Williams, and to Cecilia Joshua, happy Mother's Day to you guys. Hope you guys have a wonderful time today. And to Sasha as well, too. You guys have a wonderful time on your special day today. 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Enjoy it. 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

0: Well, we are giving love on a Mother's Day, especially to the sick and the shut-ins across the nation of Antigua and Barbuda. We hope and trust that you get better soon, because sickness is the kind of a thing that lingers. Don't leave. Don't want to leave. Hi, hello, morning.
1: You go. Don't say disgusting, but I can't remember the names and them have to call back. Let me say to Mother, which is over in All Saints, you have Mother's Day greetings from your adopted son, Leonard Papkan Aaron. And to Iceland over in All Saints as well, you have greetings from Leonard Papkan Aaron. To my friend Rosalind Thomas over in All Saints, happy Mother's Day to you, Rosalind, from your husband and your children. And to Genevieve Christian over in All Saints, happy Mother's Day to you, Genevieve, from your husband, Tammy Tong, and your children. Wishing you all the best for today. Okay, so you're going to say to this ghost in town, because I can't remember the name and them, Josie and Terrell. Happy Mother's Day to you and to Mean Machine daughter. Happy Mother's Day to you as well too. You can thank again for the time, honey.
0: No problem.
1: All right.
0: Well, let me say Happy Mother's Day to Josie and Terrell. One of the neighbors to ZDK. Nice to see you back in the road again, Josie Ann. Yeah. Feel like you're cured. I don't know what happened. I can say is thank you, Lord. Makes me happy when I'm

0: Y'all, this is ZDK. We are celebrating Mother's Day. Hi, hello, morning.
1: Morning, Yokodi.
0: Hi, morning, Julian.
1: How are you?
0: I'm not as good as you are.
1: Yes, trying to get in since yesterday before I leave for work, and I just couldn't get in. I'm just leaving church. I just have to pull off the side of the road at Creekside. So let me say happy, happy Mother's Day to all the mothers around the world. And let me say special Mother's Day to my queen, my pride and my joy, my one and only daughter, Rupert here over there in New York. And to all my sisters and my nieces that are mothers, good morning, happy Mother's Day to you. To all of them. And let me say happy Mother's Day to Mama Rose, to Sharon, to Mady, to Mady, to Avril, to, oh my goodness, all the mothers that on the Link Up crew. Good morning to each and everyone. Right now I'm in a spot where I don't want to stay too long because nobody is around. So happy, happy Mother's Day to each and everyone under the sound of my voice. Those in Antigua and those abroad. And my sympathy goes out to all those who are mourning the loss of a loved one. Good morning, and happy Mother's Day to each and everyone. Bye, friend. Ah, here for me, Frenchie. Bye, Yokodi. You have a blessed and wonderful Sunday. Bye, bye.
0: You left the song behind.
1: Okay.
0: What's the name of it?
1: Bye.
0: What do you want to hear? Jillian. Well, you could call
2: me
0: back.
2: If you'd like to make a call, please
0: hang up. Yeah, you could call me back and you understand what I was talking about. Forgot a song. We got a song for you. Gotta tell us which one to play.

0: sick on Southern Program. Hi, hello, morning.
1: Yes, yes, it is. I'm back. I would like to say happy Mother's Day to Avril and to Miss Ashley, to Agnes, to Val, to Norma, and all my other friends, Barbara Rook, and everybody. Happy Mother's Day to y'all.

0: See, Candy didn't want to sell herself. What happened, Candy? Hi, hello, morning.
1: Look, yeah, what's up, Pastor Dick? Happy Mother's Day to the First Lady, Lady Maria Brown. It's our blessed day today. And all the mothers in the Wesleyan Holiness Church, Michigan Street, all the best to them today. May all them have a blessed day and continue to pray for each other. Just, let me say now, Happy Mother's Day to Camilla. In our farm. Camilla, your mother's day greetings from your friend Louise in the Bronx. She wanted to have a blessed day today. You and your family. And this is Mrs. Happy, y'all. This is Joycelyn, y'all ask about. You know, can we work together and they call me Joycelyn, you know? And she asked me to send me to say, and greetings to you, Mama, for your family. Enjoy the rest of the day, Camilla. And all the best for coming from Louise. And all the ladies in the Wesleyan Holiness Church. Have a blessed day today. And all my children, my grandchildren, love and blessing and strength coming from your mother and grandmother. This is Joycelyn Attlee. Thank you.
0: Oh, why, thank you for calling, Lady Attlee. Let's see, one recognized.

0: Hi, hello, morning.
1: Good morning, Yoko. Thank you very much. Oh, you have a line, Robert. I am wishing my three daughters and family to the calling. I'm wishing my three daughters, Suzette, Cindy, and Mrs. Ashley Friend, happy, happy Mother's Day, and hope and trust they will live to see and celebrate many more Mother's Day, and would like to say happy Mother's Day to all the rest of the mothers in the world, and especially them on ZDK radio station who I listen to with Frenchie and so. So I would like to say happy Mother's Day again, and love coming from Miss Audrey Roberts. Thank you, Yoko.
0: What song you want to hear, Audrey?
1: I would give me a nice song.
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0: Hello, morning.
1: Donc, les gens ont été en Petronella. 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And you all love you. We want to hear from you, Petronella. Continue to take care with your grandchildren and all the best to you. And this is blessing health strength. And may you see many more Mother's Day, Petronella. 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Bye.

0: Sick and Shut in Pilgrim. Hi, hello, morning.
1: You can let me say happy Mother's Day to Candy. Candy, good morning to you, and happy Mother's Day to you. And let me say to Blandel, to Mrs. Ashley, to Sharon, that's Mrs. Ashley's daughter, and to her granddaughter, Kelly, she wishes to snub the New York. Happy Mother's Day to you girls. From my mother, because I'm very wishing you guys all the best for today. My adopted sister, Mrs. Granny Thomas. Good morning to Mrs. Thomas. Happy Mother's Day to you from my son, Tashif, and the grandchildren. And to my adopted daughter, Susan Shaw. Happy Mother's Day to you, Susan, from your daughters and your son. Wishing you all the best for today. Yoko, thanks again for your time on.
0: No problem, Mama.
1: Okay.
0: Well, let me say happy Mother's Day to Lone Wayne Martin, mother of my two children. And let me say happy Mother's Day to my daughter, Danielle. Happy Mother's Day to you.

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Some folks wishing that their dreams

0: Program. Hi, hello, morning.
1: Oh, hi, good morning. Good morning, I just got out of the church and I said, let me say good morning to you and to everybody, to John, to Dotman, and to each and everyone, and to all your their wives and family members who have been Mother's Day. Good morning to all my friends and family. Happy Mother's Day to them, to all the sick and suffering around the world. Good morning and happy Mother's Day to each and every one of them. Can you hear me? As I'm outside.
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0: my sister Georgette, my sister Sandra, Nicole, my niece, my cousin in Canada, to my friends John Dolan, Benjamin, Sandra William, to Carl Ming and to my sister Candy, to each and everyone. Happy, happy Mother's Day. All the mothers who are celebrating Mother's Day, and to all the fathers who are mothers too that are celebrating Mother's Day. And good morning to the Prime Minister and his cabinet, and to all the ministers in government. To Mrs. Jill Fernandez, happy Mother's Day to you too. And to each and everyone. I can't call everybody because I'm right outside. And I just want to hear this song for everyone, all my friends and family, and my sisters. I want to wish them. Oh, and to my nephew's wife, Gabrielle, and to my son's wife, Vanessa, happy Mother's Day. I want to hear a song from the Jackson 5, I'll Be There. Okay?
1: Got you loud and clear.
0: You hear that?
1: Yeah, loud and clear. I'll Be There.
0: And did I say good morning to Cecile and happy Mother's Day, Cecile? And Stephanie, I love you. Love you all. From 10 years old, we've known each other, and I love you. Mama, will see you and your family, and I'll see any daughters. Happy, happy Mother's Day. This is happy to your children and grandchildren, everybody. Happy, happy Mother's Day. Okay?
1: All right.
0: I think I got one on that. I'm sorry, but happy Mother's Day, everybody. And good morning to my brother, Arden, my father, George Mirage, and everybody. Good morning.
1: Did you forget Miss Hartley? Did you forget Miss Utley?
0: No, I said Miss Utley 2 times.
1: Oh, you did? Okay.
0: Miss Utley, good morning to you. And good morning to Mama Jenny's daughter, Mama Eileen down in Maryland, and her daughter Jen. Happy Mother's Day to them. Yes. Thank you.
1: Okay.
0: Love you, Yokadi, and to everybody. Good morning.
1: All right.
0: Bye-bye.
1: Thank you.

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I hope you got an ease. I hope somebody remember you in our program today. Especially if you are sick or shut in. We are hoping that everything works out for you. Make your wish. God is listening. He wants a connection. I'm just an in-between man.

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How are you doing, Auntie Jean? Happy Mother's Day.

I came out and I decided, let me say, and I'm going to be with my family today. Happy Mother's Day again. Love you, Mama Rose, Mrs. Ashley, and maybe everybody. Happy Mother's Day. Power to you in Bermuda and all your friends.

0: Apple, say to me, all the
1: hotels
0: in Antigua, happy Mother's Day to
1: you. All right. You go have a lovely Mother's Day yourself, Avril.
0: Yes, my son is going to pick me up at 1:30, and we're going to go over and celebrate with my nephew's wife and everybody. We're going to be together today for Mother's Day.
1: Okay.
0: Okay. Thank you.
1: Bye-bye. Well, it's a Mother's Day request show on Mother's Day. Right here on ZDK. Remembering Mama and giving her on.

0: Well, I guess we all gonna be looking for mama when we get to heaven. When we leave this life and go to be in the next one. She'll be the first one that we think of.
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0: I don't like to be, you know, pitied, but I figure, you know, since this is the way the hand was dealt, I gotta live with it this way, and I'm gonna try to help anybody I can.
1: Michael Jackson is here. 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
6: It's been 2 years since he passed away. We will never forget that day. From time to time, we shed a tear. We wish he was still here. 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In loving memory of Fitzroy Emmanuel Ackley, also known as Django of Villa Area. Sunrise, 3rd December 1951. 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Deeply missed by his devoted wife, Mrs. Jacquees Ackley, his daughter, Kimmy, stepchildren, Sharon, Blondell, Eustace, and their children, his two sisters and dear friends. Continue to rest in peace.
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0: Who you? You are not my neighbor.
1: Oh, well, he moved. I'm Stuart.
2: Oh, hi. I'm Beatrice.
1: I know. He told me all about you. He said not to lend you anything.
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1: This is actually a great idea.
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1: At least it's not a lot.
2: How much things I can get from North Coast with this?
1: What?
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5: Welcome again to our program, Prescription for Prevention. In this program, we will be focusing on a natural molecule called berberine. It is the subject of considerable research, a herbal extract used in Chinese medicine for centuries, but not in the West. Scientists have been looking at it very carefully, both in terms of its biochemistry, its pharmacology, and its impact on various physiological mechanisms in the body. Berberine is a compound found naturally in many plants, the berberis plant, for example, and it is a wonderful molecule. It exerts benefits on a number of problems that we face in the modern world. For example, it helps to reduce the incidence of pre-diabetes, and if a person is a pre-diabetic, it helps to prevent the progression onto diabetes. It acts on a certain enzyme similar to metformin, but with other benefits. And of course, pre-diabetes is quite prevalent in the world and here in Barbados and the Caribbean today. Pre-diabetes, which means that the person's HbA1c is somewhere between 5.8 and 6.2, and that is an increasing risk. And by the time the HbA1c reaches 6, that is labeled definite pre-diabetes. And when the HbA1c reaches 6.5%, that is a diagnostic marker for diabetes. The HbA1c is a measure of how glucose is attaching to a protein in the hemoglobin. Hence it is called Hb for hemoglobin A1c. It is used, of course, to monitor the progress of diabetes, but not it can be used to diagnose diabetes as well. A lot of people are going around with an HbA1c that is not ideal. It should be 5.7 or less. And even the increased risk level, 5.7 to about 6%, and the pre-diabetic level, 6% to 6.3 or 4%, those increased risk or pre-diabetic levels are not good for the immune system and not good for the blood vessels. Berberine helps to prevent pre-diabetes from progressing on to diabetes, and that in itself is important. And of course, when it comes to pre-diabetes and diabetes, the important thing is lifestyle change. And one of the most important risk factors here is obesity, especially abdominal obesity, belly fat. And the best way to deal with that is consistent exercise, at least 4 to 5 days a week, number one. And two, avoiding dangerous fats, animal fat, and excessive saturated fat from any source. And three, avoiding refined sugar and refined flour and refined processed foods, and eating whole food whole with an increased amount of green leafy vegetables, and reducing the quantity, the portion size of what one consumes. Basic important principles, because diabetes is rampant in the Caribbean, and diabetes, of course, eventually, if not controlled, will lead to kidney damage, blood vessel damage, increased levels of plaque and cholesterol deposit, atherosclerosis, we call it, in the artery. So a diabetic will be at risk for heart attack, stroke, kidney damage, and blockage of the blood vessels in the feet. So diabetes, very important in terms of understanding the disease and changing the lifestyle. Consistent exercise, avoiding unhealthy fats, cutting out the sugars, eating a lot more green leafy vegetables, and lowering one's body weight, body fat, getting rid of excess fat in the body, lowering the body mass index, getting the waist circumference down, getting rid of belly fat. But berberine comes in here as a natural molecule that not only reduces the tendency of prediabetes to go on to diabetes, but berberine helps with the metabolism geared at losing excess fat. So berberine, a very good molecule, but that's not all. Recent research is now showing that it acts on the gut bacteria in such a way as to lower the level of a certain substance, which in itself, that substance is a trigger of arterial plaque development. And berberine, acting on the gut bacteria, reduces the level of that substance that they have recently been looking at. Over 700 research papers already recently, over the last 5 months or so, published on berberine. Wonderful molecule, subject of tremendous research, biochemical and clinical. So one tremendous benefit of berberine is that it is a preventer of diabetes mellitus or prediabetes. And of course, lifestyle change is always fundamental. There is no magic that can work as well as eating less, exercising more, cutting out the saturated and animal fat, cutting out the sugars and the refined processed carbohydrates, and eating whole food whole with an abundance of green leafy vegetables, consistent exercise, and avoiding stress, because stress is one of the common denominators in all of these chronic non-communicable diseases. So peace of mind, relaxation, faith in God, listening to wholesome music, classical or spiritual, relaxing, exercise, consistent exercise, eating less quantity, better quality, an abundance of vegetables and whole food. And then on top of that, this molecule, berberine, can definitely help both in weight control and preventing a pre-diabetic condition from becoming diabetic. Berberine also helps the blood vessels, even before we discovered its action on gut bacteria, to reduce the production of a certain molecule they're looking at very carefully. We knew that berberine helps to reduce arterial stiffness and is very good for the small blood vessels in the brain, improving the blood flow through the tiny blood vessels in the brain. There is a condition that tends to happen in hypertensives and diabetics, that the tiny blood vessels in the brain narrow down. and the neurologists call it neuroischemic damage. And this cerebrovascular ischemia means a narrowing down of blood flow through arteries that are narrowed down. Berberine improves the capillary and small blood vessel flow of blood in the brain. And we've known that before. This recent study, which we look at in detail another time, is showing that berberine also acts on certain gut bacteria to reduce the production of a certain substance that can harm blood vessels. Berberine also helps to reduce cholesterol levels, and along with oat bran and flaxseed and green leafy vegetables and avoiding cholesterol-rich foods and exercise, berberine can help reduce cholesterol levels. Other benefits we have noted too in recent research is that berberine can also help to reverse a condition that is becoming more and more common in the world today, fatty liver. And we are talking here about non-alcoholic fatty liver disease. Person is not drinking alcohol, but because of obesity, because of a poor diet, because of diabetes, the liver accumulates too much fat. And a liver accumulating too much fat is not good. In some people, it can go on to inflammation and even cirrhosis of the liver. And it is becoming, in the world now, one of the leading causes of advanced liver disease, a buildup of fat in the liver because of the increasing obesity in the world, increasing use of ultra-processed, ultra-refined foods, and other factors. And berberine is one substance, natural substance, that within the context, of course, of a lifestyle change, can reduce the buildup of fat in the liver. So berberine, people usually ask how it works. It works on, to give a little bit of the biochemistry, it works on a molecule called AMP, activated protein kinase, adenosine monophosphate activated protein kinase. That is usually called AMPK. And this is this the same enzyme that metformin activates as well. So there's a similarity there between berberine and the drug metformin in how it works on the AMPK. Of course, this enzyme AMPK plays a very important role in regulating metabolism and energy levels, and is found in every cell. Berberine also affects various other molecules inside the cells and may even affect genes and turn off bad genes and turn on good genes, which could help fight against many chronic diseases. Studies have shown that berberine helps to reduce blood sugar levels. It makes insulin easier to do its work. In other words, it reduces insulin resistance, which is an important thing, because in diabetes type 2, a fundamental factor is insulin resistance. That is, insulin finds it hard to get its work done. So berberine reduces insulin resistance. It helps to increase the metabolism of glucose. It reduces the amount of sugar the liver will be putting into the bloodstream. And that happens in diabetes type 2. The liver puts more sugar into the bloodstream. And it slows the breakdown of fat in the gut. And it, as we said before, it acts positively on the bacteria in the gut, reducing the bad bacteria and reducing the production of certain molecules that could cause problems. So berberine, a very good molecule, good for preventing diabetes, good for preventing vascular disease, good for improving blood flow, a wonderful molecule. So thank you for listening to this program today, where we focused on the molecule berberine within the context of lifestyle change in the fight against pre-diabetes diabetes and vascular disease. Thank you.
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6: Good afternoon, everyone. I'm Alison Bramble.
7: And I'm Otisa Ambrose, and this is your Week at a Glance, where we bring you the stories that shaped Antigua and Barbuda over the past 7 days.
6: From politics to community updates, business news, and yes, the latest in crime and public safety. We've got it all covered, so you don't miss a beat.
7: So sit back, tune in, and let's take a look back at the week that was.
6: Looking back, this week in Antigua and Barbuda was marked by post-election reflection, governance announcements, labor calls, and national mourning, alongside positive assessments of the country's democratic process. The CARICOM Election Observation Mission reported that the April 30th general elections were conducted peacefully and without major incident. Observers found voting to be orderly across almost all polling stations, with voters able to cast ballots freely, and election workers praised for professionalism and efficiency. A final report is expected in the coming weeks.
7: Following the election, Prime Minister the Honourable Gaston Browne delivered a strong critique of the opposition United Progressive Party, describing it as divided and disorganised. He said the UPP's defeat was driven by internal weakness and called for major restructuring and renewed leadership if the party hopes to remain politically relevant. The Prime Minister also used Labour Day celebrations to call for the immediate payment of outstanding back pay owed to workers, including arrears linked to the COVID-19 vaccine mandate period. He said funds are available and urged officials to complete administrative processes without delay.
6: In government business, Browne unveiled a new 11-member cabinet, largely maintaining continuity from the previous administration. Key changes included new ministerial responsibilities for immigration, health, and sports, while several senior ministers retained their portfolios.
7: In another key development, Prime Minister the Honourable Gaston Browne appointed 10 new senators to the upper house. Among them is Youth Ambassador Shaquan O'Neill, who at 22 becomes the youngest senator in Antigua and Barbuda's history. The lineup also includes Kendra Beza, Angelica O'Donoghue, Abina St. Luce, and Joel Rain, alongside returning senators such as Alincia Williams-Grant, who is expected to serve as Senate President. Officials say the appointments reflect a balance of youth, experience, and continuity.
6: In political reflection, Prime Minister Browne also hinted at future leadership transition, saying he may not lead the ABLP into the next general election, stressing the importance of succession planning and strengthening a second-tier leadership. The nation also mourned the passing of former Senator and Labour leader Mary Claire Hurst, who is being remembered as a trailblazer in public service and politics and a mentor to many young leaders.
7: Adding a lighter moment to the week, Prime Minister the Honourable Gaston Browne made a surprise on-air appearance during internet streamer iShowSpeed's visit to Antigua and Barbuda. The Prime Minister even dedicated a song to the popular content creator during a live broadcast stream to millions worldwide. The visit is being viewed as part of a growing trend in digital tourism marketing, blending live entertainment with destination promotion and global online exposure.
6: In health news, the WHO says hantavirus outbreak not a pandemic threat. The World Health Organization says the hantavirus outbreak on the cruise ship MV Hondius is not a new pandemic threat and is not comparable to COVID-19. 5 cases have been confirmed with 3 deaths reported. The Caribbean Public Health Agency says the regional risk remains low but is urging continued vigilance as authorities trace passengers who disembarked from the vessel.
7: public health reminder. Residents are urged to protect their health by practicing good hygiene, staying home when sick, keeping up with checkups and vaccinations, and seeking medical care early for ongoing symptoms. The public is also encouraged to maintain a healthy lifestyle through proper nutrition, exercise, hydration, and stress management to help keep communities safe.
6: Now for the crime roundup, a week of high drama and hard lessons. Police have arrested and charged two men following separate firearm and ammunition seizures during operations on May 6. Cavill Brown of Freetown and Twinny Payne of Collins are both facing multiple gun-related charges and are expected in court next week. Now, in a separate matter, 23-year-old Nathaniel Santana of Hatton in Grace Farm, now he's been remanded to prison after being charged in connection with a shooting incident on Queen Elizabeth Highway in April. Now, he faces multiple charges, including attempted murder.
7: The courts also sentenced 22-year-old Sazeek Joseph to 4 years in prison for attempted rape and 1 year for serious indecency to run concurrently following a 2022 attack on a young woman.
6: And meanwhile, the family of missing former jockey George Qualis, also known as Dumbai, now they're appealing for public assistance. He was last seen near the abattoir area close to the Sir Vivian Richards Stadium.
7: In another development, Affordable Homes Antigua says 26 toilets and construction materials were stolen from one of its sites, describing the incident as a major setback amid growing concerns about security at construction projects.
6: In the financial sector, CIBC Caribbean has issued a scam alert warning customers about fraudulent attempts to obtain banking information through fake emails, phone calls, and social media messages. The bank, CIBC Caribbean, are urging the customers to avoid sharing personal details and to report suspicious activity immediately.
7: Public safety reminder. 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
6: Now onto the roads. The Ministry of Works issued a traffic advisory announcing major infrastructure works along Lachlan Benjamin Drive. Now this will result in a detour until further notice. Motorists are being urged to exercise caution, follow all signage and instructions, and expect delays while businesses in the affected areas remain open.
7: Driver safety reminder. Stay alert on the roads and always wear your seatbelt. Observe speed limits, watch for pedestrians, and drive carefully around intersections and sharp turns. Safe driving saves lives.
6: And now for some good news. Antiguan Ray's DJ Kamari Simon, known as Killer KM, is set to perform at Rolling Loud, one of the world's biggest hip-hop festivals. Now, born in the Bronx, Simon spent part of his early childhood in Antigua, attending Francis Preschool and JT Ambrose Primary before returning to the United States. Now, Killer KM has been gaining attention for his high-energy mixes of hip-hop, trap, Jersey Club, and R&B. Now, with one recent set going viral online, his Rolling Loud appearance marks a major milestone as he continues to rise on the international music scene.
7: And Antigua prepares for a large-scale multinational military drill. About 2,000 military personnel from across the Caribbean, North America, and Europe will arrive in Antigua next month for Exercise Trade Winds 2026. Chief of Defense Staff Brigadier General Telbert Benjamin says the exercise begins June 3rd and will test regional readiness in maritime, aviation, and disaster response operations ahead of CHOGM 2026. Residents are being advised to expect increased military activity, especially around VC Bird International Airport during the training period.
6: wraps up this week's roundup on Week at a Glance.
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7: We're Otisa Ambrose and Alison Bramble. See you next week for another look at the week that was. Have yourself a safe week ahead.
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1: Good afternoon.
0: Happy Mother's Day.
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0: All right, thank you very much. 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
1: It's really amazing what I go through without you. You know, sometimes I find myself counting the hours.

Tune in, zone in, keep it on the dial. This is Ali B on 97.1 FM. Tuning in with the big man himself, the Bronx Tarzan.

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This is Ali B on 97.1 FM. Tune it in with the big man himself, the Bronx Tarzan. You're my

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1: She's fantastic. I knew she'd be a star.
2: She could be. She could. The director's hot. He's hip. He's here. He's going to be doing.
3: Which is one thing he's gone. I swear. He's history.
1: I want to meet her.
2: You.

Yeah, he's still after me. He just gave me a necklace. I don't know, I think it's real diamonds. Yeah, he thinks he can impress me by giving me expensive gifts. It's nice, though.

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0: Good afternoon, Carla. How are you doing?
1: Good afternoon, my dear friend.
0: Happy Mother's Day to you.
1: And the same to you and all your baby mothers. How much children you have?
0: Three.
1: Okay, all your baby mothers?
0: Two.
1: Wish them all. Two. Okay, I wish them all the best.
0: Mm.
1: And the children? You'll go up and make you feel proud.
0: Yeah.
1: Okay?
0: Mm-hmm.
1: So happy Mother's Day. I want to hear you play the song for me.
0: Which one?
1: Love is Forever by Billy Ocean.
0: Okay.
1: So you know, it's for all the mothers all in the world, all over.
0: Pardon me? What is the name of it? Love Forever?
1: Love is Forever by Billy Ocean.
0: Okay.
1: And especially for my children and my grandchildren, and especially my granddaughter over in North Carolina, I know she's listening, and her three beautiful children, Amaya, Amaya, and Amiley.
0: Mm-hmm.
1: And all the others up in New York.
0: Yeah.
1: Jasmine and Jody and Journey and all the others here. You know who it is?
0: Yeah.
1: Doctor, nurse, and everybody.
0: Yeah.
1: Okay?
0: Yeah.
1: And also to all of my dear friends I love, the love of the Lord. Miss Ephraim, Mama Rose, Sharon, Auntie Chris, Mama Jenny's daughter.
0: Yeah.
1: You know what I'm talking about, right?
0: Yeah,
1: Annette?
0: Yeah, Annette, yeah.
1: And to my dear friend over there in Allwood, Glory, she works at Jamaica.
0: Mm.
1: Glory, a happy Mother's Day to you there. And to all Miss Jacobs and the whole everybody that has support me, exactly. I love everybody and get well to my dear friend, Jackie Mason, up in the Bronx. Jackie, I hope you're feeling good today.
0: Yeah.
1: You all are praying for you. You know her, right? Oh, yes, from Willie Key.
0: Yeah.
1: But I know Jackie Mason, she was the boy Mason. Yes.
0: Yeah.
1: She's like one of my good friends.
0: Yeah.
1: And Anita Joseph and everybody, Jennifer, everybody, all the comrades.
0: Yeah.
1: Let us work together, unite together.
0: Yep.
1: And let's keep this government going.
0: That's right.
1: Keep it on top.
0: Mm-hmm.
1: Well, God knows everything. Because you know, they move with that, also some are quite water here, because the money we there for a month time, some la have a job, some have a house, and I can't have a plan.
0: Yeah.
1: But me tell you, when you trust in God, nobody can move you. And all of my dear friends, have a blessed and peaceful Sunday.
0: Yeah.
1: And love the love. And you too, Bronx Stars, you're doing a good job.
0: Thank you.
1: And how about Frenchie? He's okay?
0: Yes. I haven't seen him in a while.
1: Okay, you know, nobody here for him, so.
0: No.
1: Probably no news is good news, right?
0: Yeah.
1: Okay, all the best to you. And I want to hear the song Love is Forever going out for all of my dear friends, especially for my children and my grandchildren.
0: Okay.
1: All the best.
0: Yeah.
1: And let us all pray together.
0: Yeah, thank you.
1: Keep this government going.
0: Yeah.
1: Pray for the Prime Minister and all the cabinet members, senators, everybody.
0: Yeah.
1: And I know we're mourning the loss of our loved one dear.
0: Oh, yeah.
1: My dear friend.
0: Yeah, I know that.
1: My adopted daughter.
0: Mm.
1: And tomorrow is my husband's anniversary.
0: Yeah.
1: Like 2 years since he passed on to glory.
0: Yeah.
1: So you know how it is with me. But then I trust in God, and God keep me strong, okay? Thank you. Okay, bye.
0: Yeah, thank you. All right, thanks for calling. All right.

0: Good afternoon, ZDK Radio.
1: Well, Simon, good afternoon. What's up with you?
0: Happy Mother's Day to you.
1: Thank you, hon. Thank you.
0: Yeah.
1: Let me say, happy Mother's Day to friends of mine. I'm going to call some name now.
0: Yeah, carry on.
1: Like Mrs. Dyson Atley.
0: Yeah.
1: To her daughters, Sharon and Blandell. Her granddaughters, especially Kelly Richardson.
0: Yeah.
1: And Dr. Anthony Matthew. Happy Mother's Day to you guys. To your sister up there in New York, the Sam Annette. And good afternoon to your hon. And to Brenda Lewis, good afternoon to you, honey. Happy Mother's Day to you. I'm a boss friend. You cook some farm food for you right now, babe. I'm going to take your rest and enjoy your Mother's Day. To Emerald Harvey and Alicia Nathaniel, happy Mother's Day to you guys. To Lisa in Georgia and to Katrina in Georgia as well. To Avril in New Jersey. And to all my family members in California, my goddaughter, Kiba Mills. To my sister-in-law, Angela, Geraldine, Gail, and Gwendolyn. Happy Mother's Day to you guys over in California. And to Avril in New Jersey, I said Avril already. Down in St. Croix, to Sandra, down in St. Croix. Back in Antigua, to the Warren sisters over there on Creekside. There's the Arlene, Marietta, and Sandra. Over in Bowlands, to my sister Eileen. To my many cousins, too many names to mention, but I'm going to call a few. Leona, and Meridian, and Iota. And babes, good afternoon to you guys over in Bowlands. Happy Mother's Day to you guys over in Bowlands. To Genevieve over in Earlings. Good afternoon to you, Genevieve, and to Julie over in Cage Bay. To Nita Nelson over in Old Road. To Lisa and Julian. In Julie's and Ebenezer. To Mrs. Benedict Eastburn down in Grace Green. To Fiona. To Annette in Five Island. And to Mary down in Grace Green as well. To my neighbors in Birdwood, Viella Biza. Katrin Charles and her daughter Stacy. Patricia Luby, good afternoon to you guys. Happy Mother's Day to Caroline Luby and Valerie Luby Smith. And to Glenda Lewis at the shop, Glenda Davis up at the shop, Kimberly Sullivan, and to my Jamaica, my Guyanese friend Fabi. Good afternoon to you guys. Happy Mother's Day to you guys. And to my Jamaican cousin Sharon Grant, to Shannon and Debbie of the Woolly Kids, and Mom Edie Thomas, and to Rose Thomas as well, to Angie Williams. I don't, you know, back should have any children and Bronx Tarzan.
0: That's one.
1: Are you still there?
0: Yes, you got one.
1: Okay, to my friend Backshot and to Annette from Mama Jenny from your two sons, Sakon Jamie. Right, to my two daughters, Shaquilla and Althea, to myself and all, to Mady, to Auntie Jean, to Auntie Chris, to Auntie Pep, to Louise, Philip over in Fort Road, you're the Sharon up there in Gamble Cities area, and Hildred and Gavlin over in Cedar Grove. I'm missing some names. To Olive Boland and to Nicole, Olive Boland and Alex Walsh. Yes, happy Mother's Day to you guys as well. And anybody I'm missing, Bunks, the sick, out to Frenchie daughter, and to Sean Bird, baby mother, to Mali, that's Bunks, and better, and that Bunks, that's all our governors in better half.
0: To
1: daughter as well.
0: Don't get me in any trouble.
1: Huh? Me put you in trouble?
0: Yeah.
1: And I put you in trouble, and you put me make the mistake. You don't have to talk to me, tell you talk to me.
0: Yeah.
1: And to my Jamaican cousin, again, Sharon Grant, happy Mother's Day to one and all. And hope you guys have a wonderful afternoon. And you have love for Mama who's become a Zale.
0: Yeah.
1: Wishing you all the best on this Mother's Day. And to all the fallen soldiers, all the mothers that passed and gone to the great beyond, like my mother and the other mothers who have gone to the great beyond, happy Heavenly Mother's Day to one and all.
0: Yeah.
1: And let me say condolences to the friends and family of the late Senator Mary Clearhurst. Condolences to you guys. Oh, to my niece down in the Point area, Gloria. I become my great niece, Nicole Richards. Happy Mother's Day to you guys. Down in the Point. And wrong size, I'm here. Oh, if you get a chance to come for the song for me, please.
0: Yes.
1: Step of gratitude.
0: Okay.
1: Thanks for your time, on.
0: All right.
1: All right.
0: Thanks for calling. All right, bye-bye.

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1: Bunk Stars, and I'm back. Let me say happy Mother's Day to Gloria Benjamin, that's GB, to her sister Denise, to Sherilyn James, to Mrs. Monica Isaac. Happy Mother's Day to you guys. To, Lord of Mercy, I'm missing the name right. Okay. I said, oh, Lord of Mercy. Bunk Stars, let's have to find the phone. I'm forgetting the name right now. Anyway, to Yokodi, baby mama, that's Lonnie Rain. To Sean Berg, baby mother. Happy Mother's Day to your daughter, mom, Sean. To Mean Machine daughter. Happy Mother's Day to your daughter, Mean Machine. I think I said DJ French already. Happy Mother's Day to you guys. Hope you guys have a wonderful afternoon. Bunk Stars, thanks again for your time on.
0: All right, thanks for calling.
1: All right,
0: bye-bye.

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1: Good afternoon, Brahms. 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
1: My radio.
0: I'll get in the back feed.
1: Okay?
0: Yeah. Much better.
1: I want to send one of the greetings to my neighbor, Beverly Hills, Debbie Phillips. No one is, those are my neighbors in Villa. And also to Jackie Carter, over in Fort Hood over here.
0: Yeah.
1: Those are my good friends there. And again, Mama Ross, enjoy yourself. Lipstick, and on to the Benjamins. Those are all of my good friends. Isaac's everybody.
0: Yeah.
1: Have a blessed Mother's Day, okay?
0: All right.
1: And if I'm having anybody else, I'll become anybody right now again.
0: Yeah, you can have a call about.
1: Yeah, yes, all the time. You know, keep the ball rolling.
0: That's right.
1: That's our station, ZDK.
0: Yes.
1: 99.7.1.
0: That's right.
1: Straight up.
0: That's right.
1: Okay, so. And if you get a little time, you can always play on a song for me, The Color of Love by Billy Ocean.
0: Okay.
1: Okay?
0: Right. Yeah.
1: With the fall back, you know, let us have a good time today.
0: Yeah, I'll look for it.
1: Name of the Lord, yes.
0: Yeah, okay. All right. Bye-bye.
1: Bye. Mr. Ephraim, everybody. Have a good afternoon. And Shay, that's my girlfriend here.
0: Mm-hmm.
1: Sharon and everyone. Annette.
0: Yeah.
1: And all of my good friends that always remember. And oh, how can I forget time to say, again, happy birthday to I'm a friend over there in America. She name again. She call all the time. Mama was family. Something like that she name.
0: Okay.
1: And all the others in Wales. And everyone over in the Bronx are listening. You know, they listen to ZDK.
0: Mm-hmm.
1: You know, that's the station there.
0: Yeah.
1: Everybody have a blessed day today.
0: Yep.
1: Let us continue.
0: Mm-hmm.
1: Pray for one another. And just keep this government going with our prayers. Thank you.
0: That's right. You have a good evening.

0: Good afternoon, ZDK Radio.
1: Yes, Tarzan, I'm back. Let me say good afternoon again to your sister, Annette.
0: Yeah.
1: Annette, Daya, she's listening right now.
0: Yeah.
1: She's locked in, and to Emerald Harvey, who's locked in again, too.
0: Yeah.
1: And let me say happy birthday to happy Mother's Day to Emerald daughter, Kelly. Mm-hmm. Mother's Day to you, Kelly, coming from your mom, Emerald Harvey, her daughter. Wishing you all the best for today. And let me say happy Mother's Day to Mrs. Aldrica Armstrong over there in Parham and her daughters who celebrate Mother's Day today as well too. Mrs. Armstrong, I'm longing to talk to you. Good afternoon, hon. Hope all is well with you and your children and grandchildren. Thanks again for time, Bronx Stars on.
0: All right, thanks for calling.
1: All right, Tony.
0: I got your song already up.
1: Thank you.
0: All right, talk to you.

0: Good afternoon, Carla. How are you doing?
1: Good afternoon. This is Cheryl. Good morning.
0: Yes.
1: Yeah, I was calling to say happy morning to them in Kapu, especially Manoj, Cheryl, Julian, Lisa,
0: yeah,
1: and

she don't need a lot. Please give her what you got, whether you're rich or you're poor. I say, not only on her birthday, no, that isn't the